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2: They will travel to New York. I'm Lisa Lacera, Fox News. The State Department has approved visas for top Iranian officials to attend the UN General Assembly next week, even as the U.S. and Iran remain at a standstill to end the conflict. Meanwhile, new Fox polling examines how voters view the Trump administration efforts on immigration and foreign wars.
3: The poll shows overall on foreign policy, President Trump's approval rating is at 37%. 71% of voters don't believe the White House has a plan to end the Iran war. Americans also continue to support 55-39% providing funds for Ukraine's military against Russia. On immigration, 53% of voters say the administration has gone too far on enforcing immigration law. 23% say it hasn't gone far enough. As for those who think it's gone too far, there's a split, with 49% saying the government is targeting the wrong people and 45% saying too much force is being used.
2: Fox's Grinnell Scott. The Postmaster General says the Postal Service has stopped work on developing a computer system that was central to President Trump's effort to limit mail-in voting. David Steiner telling the Associated Press there's an injunction, so they're not doing anything as a legal battle over mail-in ballots wears on. The driver was slammed into a city bus in Los Angeles this week, killing two people, will be charged with murder. L.A. District Attorney Nathan Hochman says Bailey Lynn Rios was speeding and impaired Tuesday when her SUV hit another vehicle before striking the bus.
4: She has been charged with driving under the influence. So yes, there are drugs in her system at the time. What those drugs are and their quantity still remains to be determined.
2: Rios is being held on $4.1 million bail. A news chopper covering that crash crashed to the ground, killing both people on board and one person on the ground. America's listening to Fox News.
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11: Big changes are in store for Dallas for the next fiscal year. City Council passed a $5.7 billion spending plan on Wednesday. The budget cuts city services and eliminates nearly 300 positions. It calls for changes in health insurance for city workers, reduced library hours, and slightly lower property tax rates for homeowners. A project to upgrade streets and water service in east downtown Houston is almost done. The Emancipation Avenue Rehab Project runs from Texas Avenue down to St. Joseph's Parkway. Houston City Councilman Joaquin Martinez said the area is turning from a warehouse district to a more residential one. The population is increasing. Funding is coming from a tax increment reinvestment zone. Several parking tickets have been issued to the autonomous vehicle company Waymo. KXAN reports that it received 123 citations from the city of Austin between summer of 2024 and this past July. Data shows nearly 70 of the citations were for parking in tow-away zones. I'm Joe Morano.
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It is the Jesse Kelly Show on a wonderful, wonderful Thursday. Remember, tomorrow is Ask Dr. Jesse Friday, and you need to get your questions emailed in right now to jesse@jessekellyshow.com. So here's a headline here from the Federalist, kind of puts it, well, pretty well. Democrats admit

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3: A possible sit-down. I'm Lisa Lacerra, Fox News. With no movement to end the Iran conflict, President Trump reportedly is set to meet with Arab leaders next week.
4: According to a new interview that President Trump gave Axios, there's a plan for him to meet with some Gulf leaders in New York on the sidelines of the UN General Assembly. The talk would be about ending the Iran war.
3: Fox's Peter Doocy at the White House. This comes as the State Department has agreed to issue visas for key Iranian diplomats to attend the UN General Assembly. Yesterday, PLO and Palestinian Authority members had their visas denied. The White House pushing back after the UN Human Rights Council says they found reasonable grounds to believe the United States committed war crimes in two strikes in Iran. White House spokeswoman Anna Kelly wrote the UN Human Rights Council has accomplished nothing for human rights while spouting unserious nonsense for decades. President Trump talks up new policies while hosting hunters, fishermen, and other outdoor leaders at the White House.
5: President Trump highlighting two executive orders he signed reversing former President Biden-era restrictions on U.S. land that aim to expand hunting and fishing opportunities.
6: This builds on our actions in August that opened up another 92 million acres of federal land across 32 states.
5: The president hosting Interior Secretary Doug Burgum and more than 100 outdoorsmen at a Rose Garden dinner.
6: The second order I signed today eliminates absurd federal regulations on our saltwater anglers, boaters, charter captains, and coastal communities.
5: The president went on to say he's delivered historic levels of funding for wildlife and sports fishing restoration grants.
3: Fox's Kristen Goodwin. At least 48 people have died, about 100 others being treated in southern Nigeria after drinking a locally brewed alcoholic beverage suspected of containing methanol. America's listening to Fox News.
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9: Big changes are in store for Dallas for the next fiscal year. City Council passed a $5.7 billion spending plan on Wednesday. The budget cuts city services and eliminates nearly 300 positions. It calls for changes in health insurance for city workers, reduced library hours, and slightly lower property tax rates for homeowners. A project to upgrade streets and water service in east downtown Houston is almost done. The Emancipation Avenue Rehab Project runs from Texas Avenue down to St. Joseph's Parkway. Houston City Councilman Joaquin Martinez said the area is turning from a warehouse district to a more residential one. The population is increasing. Funding is coming from a tax increment reinvestment zone. Several parking tickets have been issued to the autonomous vehicle company Waymo. KXAN reports that it received 123 citations from the city of Austin between summer of 2024 and this past July. Data shows nearly 70 of the citations were for parking in tow-away zones. I'm Joe Morano.
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the Jesse Kelly Show on a wonderful Thursday. Remember, tomorrow is Ask Dr. Jesse Friday. And you need to get your questions emailed in now to jesse@jessekellyshow.com. So I'm not as big on the Olympics as I used to be when I was a kid. But I grew up, that was one of those things we really did a lot of. We watched the Olympics. Kind of fell out of love with it a lot. I don't watch very much of it now. Ab is obsessed with it. Ab will watch every bit of it, but I've never been a huge Olympics, or I shouldn't say never been. I haven't been an Olympics guy in years. Look, I root for my country, but I'll tell you what, I'm going to be watching the 2032 games. Here's a headline for you. The 2032 Olympic Games are going to be in Australia. Headline. River with 500 crocodiles in it will be used for rowing at the Olympics. 500 saltwater crocodiles are in this river. Everybody knows that Australia is a land

There's a lot of uncertainty in the world right now. Global conflict is escalating. Headlines are changing by the minute, and no one knows what comes next. It's times like these when you realize just how important it is to be prepared. After all, in any kind of crisis or emergency, the last thing you want to be doing

0: this comes back to what we were talking about. California is being destroyed by the communists, and it's going to be uninhabitable at some point in time. It'd be so expensive, so freaking dirty, so crime-ridden, that everybody with the means to is going to get out. It'll be like that movie Escape from L.A., which was an underrated movie. Did you ever see that movie, Chris? That's a good movie, right? I thought it was better than the New York version. I don't know why we're talking about this. We'll come back tomorrow. Do it again. That's all. 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
4: Less than 50 days away. I'm Lisa Lucera, Fox News. As Democrats hope to flip control of the House and Senate.
5: The American people have had enough of Donald Trump and the failed Republican economy.
4: House Democratic Leader Hakeem Jeffries, this is President Trump says Democrats gave him what he called the dark age of America, and he turned it into the golden age of America. Meanwhile, millions of Americans find themselves in new congressional districts ahead of the midterms.
6: A new report finds nearly 35 million Americans, about 1 in 10 U.S. voters, now live in a different congressional district than 2 years ago. It's the outcome of unprecedented mid-decade redistricting this past year, aimed at giving both parties a stronger advantage in dozens of House districts. President Trump urged the Republican-led legislature in Texas to redraw congressional maps. California, led by Democrats, followed suit in that state, along with several other state legislatures. Courts have blocked some of the redistricting.
4: Fox's Jared Halper, the driver who slammed her SUV into a city bus in Los Angeles, killing 2 people on Tuesday, will face murder charges. Los Angeles DA Nathan Hochman says Bailey Lynn Rios was speeding and impaired when she drove her Ford Expedition the wrong way down a busy street, running a red light and hitting another vehicle before slamming into the bus.
7: She had narcotics in the car at that time. She was driving well beyond the speed limit.
4: A second deadly incident happened after that crash when a news chopper covering it crashed, killing both people on board and a third person on the ground. Anthropic says its AI model, Claude, is helping to build the next version of itself. The company says Claude is handling 26% of the model research and development and completing tasks under human supervision. 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
10: Big changes are in store for Dallas for the next fiscal year. City Council passed a $5.7 billion spending plan on Wednesday. The budget cuts city services and eliminates nearly 300 positions. It calls for changes in health insurance for city workers, reduced library hours, and slightly lower property tax rates for homeowners. A project to upgrade streets and water service in East Downtown Houston is almost done. The Emancipation Avenue Rehab Project runs from Texas Avenue down to St. Joseph's Parkway. Houston City Councilman Joaquin Martinez said the area is turning from a warehouse district to a more residential one. The population is increasing. Funding is coming from a tax increment reinvestment zone. Several parking tickets have been issued to the autonomous vehicle company Waymo. KXAN reports that it received 123 citations from the city of Austin between summer of 2024 and this past July. Data shows nearly 70 of the citations were for parking in tow-away zones. I'm Joe Morano.
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0: Let's have some fun. On a Thursday, a fantastic, wonderful Thursday as we near the end of the week. And yes, we have a lot of things we have to tackle. At some point, we'll even get to swimming with crocodiles. Yeah, I know it's going to be a weird show. Mortgage rates are high. This Act Blue story is bigger than you think. Great news on that front. I'm going to comb through some emails. Surprise, surprise. Maria Salazar is a dirty traitor and shouldn't be there. All that, so much more coming up tonight on the world famous Jesse Kelly Show. Now I'm going to begin. I'm going to read something. I get a lot of these emails, but I'm going to read this one. And it's going to be a little, it's going to be a little sad, a little depressing, I guess I should say. It's about where we're going kind of price wise, but I'm reading it for a reason. Let me read you this. Shadow Master Kelly, you said you were getting worried about prices on the show Wednesday. I work in the consumer foods industry, and I can tell you, you should stop worrying. Why? Because you need to be preparing. The vast majority of my colleagues in the industry are beginning to deliver price increases to grocery retailers. Not small ones either. We're talking 5 to 15% primarily due to fuel and fuel-related costs. On top of that, retailers are looking to take more margin for themselves because of that's what shareholders demand. That means even greater inflation on for the end consumer. By January of 2027, I wouldn't be surprised if the average grocery bill is 10% higher than today. And as we all know, prices rarely come down. So you can expect to have your standard of living permanently eroded yet again. He finishes it up, asks me not to use his name, says I'm a 3-time Trump voter, but this can be laid squarely at his feet for this war in Iran. Okay, we'll set aside that last part for a bit. We don't have to cover that again right now, but I read that, and I've read a lot of these, and I like that you send me these in. I read that, and I want to encourage you with something. Support your neighbors. Support the people around you, family members, people you go to church with. If we are heading into, I think we're already in tough economic times, but if we're heading into even rockier economic times, we, and I'm really pointing at myself here, have to be better about asking people how they're doing. Hey, are you getting by? Are you making it? I mean, dudes especially are terrible at this. We never check in with each other at all, at all. You know, you'll send your buddy an insult, but you won't ever ask, hey man, bills getting paid, things getting done. We just don't do that. I don't do that. I'm terrible about that. As we move forward, whatever happens politically and anything else, if we are facing even higher costs and some rough economic times, we have to take care of each other. Maybe that means dropping off some food. But tonight, you know what? Pointing fingers at myself. Ob already said, before I left the house, I can't get the smile off my face. She's making hamburger helper tonight. Now, it's Ob, so it's homemade. She won't use the box kind, but homemade hamburger helper. And there's always extra, always, because you have to make so much now with the boys. You know what I should be doing? I should pick a friend, pick a neighbor and say, hey, you guys got dinner? Are you doing okay financially? We can bring by dinner. Like I said, maybe it's a gas card. Maybe it's dropping by dinner. I don't know what it is, but I just wanted to encourage you in whatever way you can, if you can, support the people around you in the coming times and the current times, to be honest with you. All right. Now let's get past that. We have talked many times, and last night we had the same talk too, but we have talked many times about how communist activities inside the United States of America are not organic. They are never organic. You have never seen an organic riot or the big Democrat movement of any kind. It has never once happened. They are professional, paid for, organized events. Now, that, of course, we'll get to who's doing the paying here in just a moment, but Okay, so let's go. I'm looking at a big St. George Floyd riot and they're throwing bricks and looting Foot Locker. Okay, what's going on there? Well, if you actually go down and dig into it, and we know this from all the great investigative journalism that people have done, it's not me, but other people have done it, you will find that groups, communist groups, have been set up in every major urban area of the country. Every urban area has these. If you're in New York, you have them. LA, it doesn't matter. If you are an urban area, there are different communist groups set up in your town. We'll call it, this group has 5 or 10 people. Maybe this group has 20 people. This group, they do climate change stuff. And this group does the fake civil rights stuff. And this group does feminism, whatever. There are different groups all over your town. And they exist as on call. I'll put it that way. They exist on call, meaning there's an opportunity of some kind, like George Floyd dies, public outraged. The communists looked and saw, oh, opportunity. Call the guys who are on call. So they call these communist front groups in these towns, and these groups immediately get online and organize riots. And then, look, you don't have to get everybody paid for and organized at a riot. Get 20, 30, 40, 50 people out there doing the organizing. Others, you know, people love crowds. People love crowds. People love lines. You're going to end up getting other people who will glob onto it, but it's always professional and organized. All right, we got all that. Let's move past that. Who's paying for it? Whose money is it? Is it all George Soros? Well, that's part of it, obviously, but that's not all of it. Well, the answer to that is complicated. And I say complicated because there's a bunch of different funding sources for communism. I'll go ahead and give this one right between the eyes to you because this one hurts me the most. you're paying for it, a lot of it. If you go look at the funding sources for so many of these non-government organizations, these NGOs, if you're looking for that, lots of times it's federal taxpayer dollars that are flowing into these groups. So that domestically, you're the prime funder of these communist movements. I am too. Doesn't that suck? Okay, so let's move past that. Are there domestic billionaires, left-wingers, who send money into these groups? Of course. Of course. They'll brag about it. There's also an international aspect. In fact, Hassan Piker, that dirty commie, that dirty America-hating commie, he even said, because the guy doesn't know how to shut his mouth, he laid a little bit out for you. Here it was.
1: I think that ultimately the target is probably Singham and his operation, from PSL to Answer Coalition to Code Pink, like anything that he has ever financed, right? Roy Singham is an American citizen. He lives in China now. And he's a centimillionaire. I think he like has almost $1 billion. Not sure how much money he has now, but like he's been a funding vehicle for a lot of like political movements in the country, like a lot of activism. And they hate that shit. Like the American government hates that shit, so they're trying to jam him up. You know, they're trying to hit him on anything and everything they possibly can.
0: Singham is another name you've heard before on this show and other places too. Very much a Soros type. Resides abroad. Has a bunch of money. And uses that money to fund communism inside the United States of America. Now, we could spend a long time on all the domestic stuff that we're funding. Set that aside. Here's a headline from Fox News. Democrat fundraising giant Act Blue accused of fraudulent donation cover-up in an explosive report. Now, let me break this down a little bit in case you don't know. Act Blue is a Democrat funding juggernaut. Consider it the Democrat ATM machine. It is constantly, it's this organization constantly raising money and then doling this money out to various communist causes around the United States of America, communist candidates as well around the United States of America. And because of the way our laws work, campaign laws, they're not supposed to be taking in foreign donations. Well, Congress has been digging into it, and they have. They called in Act Blue. I think there were 12 of them, maybe 10 of them. They brought them all in. They all took the Fifth Amendment. I got word, I think it was last year, that Act Blue had employees leaving, fleeing before the shoe dropped. This is a great thing that's happening. I'll explain why in a little more detail in a second. Before I get to that, let me explain this. 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You've heard me talk about it before. 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

0: It is the Jesse Kelly Show on a fantastic, wonderful Thursday. And I forgot, my goodness, tomorrow's Ask Dr. Jesse Friday. You need to get your questions emailed in right now to jesse@jessekellyshow.com. We will spend all day tomorrow reading your questions. Ask me anything. We'll have a good time as we always do on a Friday. Now, back to this Act Blue story. And it's such a nerdy political person story. So I had to kind of lay out how big and important Act Blue was. Here's all I want to say about it. We have talked a lot about having to take down the funding network of communists, and you'll see communism disappear. This is how you do it. I understand the frustrations out there, potentially with the GOP Congress and with Trump and with prices and maybe Iran. I understand the frustrations. I share in these frustrations. I understand that. I understand we're facing political headwinds. I get it. But I am telling you right now, there are good things happening when it comes to taking apart the communist network that has been holding up communism, promoting communism, pushing it forward in this country for decades. We have never, ever, not in my lifetime anyway, I realize there was more activism on this back in the 1900s, but we have never in my lifetime had an administration go after the communist networks in this country as hard as this Trump administration is. What other complaints you may have, I understand, I get it, and I know the general public is going to punish us severely for gas prices, for prices, period. Severely. I get it. I know this is what we're facing.
1: And take a look here. Trump's worst net approval rating on inflation, minus 61 points, 61 points underwater. That is the worst that Donald Trump has ever polled on inflation. And not only is it the worst that Donald Trump has ever polled on inflation, it is the worst that any president ever has polled on inflation. This is literally the worst net approval rating on inflation for any president. It is truly record breaking.
0: So that's not good. All I'm going to say, and look, I'm not going to justify anything that was done when it comes to costs. I'm not. But I'm telling you right now, we are getting real progress done when it comes to wounding the Democrat movement, the communist movement in this country in lasting ways, real, real lasting ways, because they're all criminal organizations. They've found various ways to hide behind this and hide behind that. And of course, they get all kinds of protection from Democrat politicians who benefit from these things. But they're all criminals. You don't have to come up with new laws. You don't have to focus on prosecuting your political opponents. All you have to do is enforce the law, enforce it hard, and the communist network in the United States of America will come down. And that includes cutting off foreign funding sources. How many foreign billionaires, how many foreign governments are funding these communist organizations in the United States of America? I don't have an answer to that question because so much of that money is what they call dark money. But I'll tell you this, it's a lot. And without that, that group of 15 commie dirtballs sitting there waiting for that call, they have to go do something else when the money stops flowing in. All of it's paid for and organized, and we are doing good things taking this thing apart. We are. We really are. And Trump seems to be hitting his stride a little better out there on the campaign trail, messaging-wise. This is very, very, very effective.
2: The worst offenders are the ones that Cooper released, including DeCarlos Brown Jr.
0: He's talking about North Carolina Governor Cooper.
2: Jr., who slashed Irina Zaritska in the neck. Nobody saw anything like that. I think it's maybe one of the most violent crimes we've ever seen. And if you let it run a little bit on television, I didn't want to do it. But if you let it run, you see one of the worst things you've ever seen. And he was released out of jail. He was released by Cooper, your governor. And many others were released too. 3,500 were released, but this was one of them. And yet others that they say, I don't know how anybody can be as bad, but they say they're just as bad.
0: Democrats are sick and demonic and evil. And it's not just foreigners. Domestic animals who should be thrown in cages Democrats will turn them loose on you and your daughter and your wife as fast as humanly possible. We have to continue to point that out leading up to a midterm to try to, I'm not sure we can save the House or something like that. Maybe we can. I don't know. But in order to try to make sure those losses aren't quite as bad, we need to be loudly pointing out that, yes, maybe we didn't do right here. Maybe we didn't do right there. No question about it. Do not forget the fact that Democrats are purposely trying to destroy your country. They are trying to wreck your community. They are doing this on purpose. It's not an accident. It's not a whoopsie. It's not. This is how every Democrat in the country feels.
3: Said that America is the top dog in terrorism.
4: Yes.
3: Do you think America then is worse than Al-Qaeda?
4: Pound for pound, as far as the number of deaths, yes, we have caused tremendous terror.
0: That's how every Democrat thinks. You can't give those people power back. We can beat on the GOP and yell at the GOP, and Lord knows they deserve it. You cannot give power back to Democrats. All right. Do some emails. I have actually a heartbreaking story of mine to tell you from yesterday. Before I get to that, we just had our 25th anniversary of 9/11, and it was heavy, wasn't it? And we told some 9/11 stories and things like that. And the sad part is that first responders are always at risk. It's a dangerous job. Every day you turn on the news and there's some state trooper got gunned down, some cop got ambushed, fireman shot, just dying in training. It happens all the time. Who cares for those families when dad doesn't come home? Tunnel to Towers has been caring for those families for 25 years. Stepping in the wake of unimaginable loss and paying off mortgages, at least easing some of the financial burden. It doesn't bring dad back, but that is real tangible help for widows and orphans. And we're supposed to care for widows and orphans. $11 a month is how they do it. From you, $11 a month. T2T.org. We'll be back.
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0: The Jesse Kelly Show on a fantastic Thursday. So I have to tell you a devastating, devastating thing that happened to me. It happened last night. So I didn't tell you this story yesterday about the cheesesteak, did I? I didn't. So I had ordered. All right, let me rewind. I'm a food freak. Everybody knows it. I'm also, because I'm a dude, allegedly very difficult to buy gifts for. Yeah, I just don't like a lot of stuff. And I admit that. I don't like a lot of stuff. So the people in my life, mainly my family members, have figured out there is a very, very safe bet on getting me a gift that I'm going to love. And I'm going to go ahead and tell you the website. I think I've told you this before. They're not a sponsor or anything like that. They're not affiliated with the show. I'm just telling you what I do, like I always do. The website is called Goldbelly. Goldbelly. My family members get me gift cards to Goldbelly. What is Goldbelly? They will ship you food items from the most famous, iconic places all over the country. If you want fresh Maine lobster rolls, they will send it to you. If you want special moon pies from this place, from this steakhouse, they will send it to you. You want a Chicago pizza? They'll send you a Chicago pizza. You want a Detroit one? They'll send you that. You're all right. You get it. Goldbelly, you can get anything from anywhere. Now, I'm a cheesesteak freak. I love cheesesteaks. Love them. My sister had gotten me, surprise, surprise, for my birthday, a Gold Belly gift card. Outstanding news, right? I've been sitting on it for a while, and finally, I was on, where the heck was I? I think it was Instagram or something like that. And it's always food videos. My wife makes fun of me. I'm looking at this dude. He's got this New Jersey accent, and he's whipping up the most amazing-looking cheesesteak I've ever seen in my life. And I thought to myself, oh, I should look at this guy. I click on it. He's got right there in his headline, he's on Gold Belly. And I'm thinking, no way. No way. I immediately go to Gold Belly, and I find out he sends these cheesesteaks out. Sends them completely put together. Apparently, they're all wrapped in foil. You get it. You just chuck it in the oven. Pull it out and enjoy. All right? I order one. It's absurdly expensive. Now, I had a $150 gift card. It was a big gift card, and you would think that would go far. No. I got, it was one giant cheesesteak. It was like 2-3 feet long, so it was big, but I think it was $89, $79 or $89. So plus shipping and all that, it was $100, whatever. It was supposed to get to my house 2 days ago. Supposed to be there on Tuesday. I get a notification as I track it that there's been a plane delay and so it's going to be an extra day. I'm thinking to myself, okay, not the end of the world. One day, I'll just have it tomorrow night. So last night I get home and my mouth has been watering thinking about this cheesesteak all day long. Last night I called, here's how hungry I was. I called Ob on the way home and told her to turn on the oven so it would be preheated and ready for me when I got home. That's how hungry I was. And I knew it had been delivered. I get to the house. I pop the box. I open it up. It went bad. It's hot. It's the summertime. I'm sure it sat out on a runway or something for an extra day. So they had packed it right and all this ice and stuff like that. But that stuff doesn't last forever. It was warm and had a smell the second I opened it. $100 for a cheesesteak I couldn't eat. Now, the only good news I will say is I reached out to Gold Belly immediately. What an advertisement for Gold Belly, by the way. They better send me a free cheesesteak. I reached out to Gold Belly immediately, and they were like, yeah, we're so sorry. We see the delay. We credited your account back with that so I can get it again. But I had promised Jewish producer Chris and degenerate producer Corey a little slice of this cheesesteak, right? Because I knew my kids probably weren't going to dig into it the way I did. Fellas, that's not happening. It's not happening. You know what I should have done? I should have brought it to you anyway and saw if it was safe. What, Chris? Am I going to get the same one again? I think so. I'm a little concerned about the giant part of it. I don't need a giant one. I just need a normal one. So I'm going to get something similar. I'll put it that way. I don't know why I told you that, but it was devastating. Jesse, the subject of this one is radio over TV. Rush on radio is outstanding. Rush on TV was okay. You on radio, outstanding, and then some. Even Rush came to the conclusion that he was more effective on radio than on TV. We know you love doing TV and working with the first, but you made a wise decision. Your ability to do radio was off the charts excellent. That's where your God-given talents and abilities shine, says his name is Ron. I appreciate it, Ron. Also, I have to reckon with this. Life's unfair, right? Life is harsh. Just is. Life will kick you around sometimes. Television is a visual product, obviously. It's not an accident that all those women you see on Fox News are dimes. Look, your local news channel, those are aspiring models or failed models who are bringing you the news. I mean, especially if you're in a big city, you turn on the local news here in Houston, they're all dimes. Why? It's a visual product. It's a visual product. Television is for good-looking people. I'm 45. I'm bald now. I don't even have hair. You can't be 45 and bald and do television. What, Chris? Chris said, am I ever going to update my headshots? The only headshots I have are years old where I don't even have any gray in my beard and I have a full head of hair. I'll be honest. For a long time, I thought it was a hilarious long-running joke that my headshots don't actually look anything like me anymore. And I still think that's hilarious. But I just got a call. It's funny you brought that. I just got a call from the suits last week, Chris. And guess what they wanted? Updated headshots. Like, hey, do you have something a little more? They were totally trying to be nice about it too. You have something a little more current? And I was totally messing with them. I played dumb. I'm like, what do you mean? Are you trying to say I don't look like this anymore? What, Chris? That's a good idea. Chris said, why don't you just Photoshop me bald and send it? I don't know. They're probably going to want something professional. Chris, do you people do any of that? I need a contact, a photographer or something like that. I need someone to do some really handsome headshots of me. Anyway, Jesse, you are missing a great opportunity with the next convention. We're going to get to some illegal immigration stuff in a second here, by the way. The next convention, remember, it's in 2028 and I don't want to go. Have the suits rent an Airbnb as close to the venue as possible, hopefully with a pool in a pool house. Then you can broadcast from there and anyone of interest you want to talk with can stop by and have poolside margaritas with you for an interview. Then after you broadcast, when it gets too loud at the rental house, you could Irish goodbye and go home. His name is Chris. All right. It's not a terrible plan, but first, I don't think that you would probably enjoy me doing radio while I hammer margaritas. I think that would probably go downhill pretty quickly. And by hour three, we would be getting fired. There's no question about it. Can you imagine how many FCC violations there would come if we were tossing back margaritas here on the show? We got to do the show clean and sober. That's one. Two. A lesson I learned from my mentor, Michael Berry, a long time ago. You don't ever let guests come into the studio because then you can't get rid of them. Then they don't want to leave. They'll go, hey, can I stay on and stuff? No, no, no, no, no, no, no. When they're on the phone, I can just say, Chris, hang up and click, gone. Once they're in the studio, they're like your in-laws. You can't get them out. Right? You better have your chalk in your system if you're going to get them out because you got to step up and say, hey, it's time for you to leave. And then they get all huffy about that. But thankfully, that probably wouldn't be a problem for me, being as how I've been on a male vitality stack from chalk for 5 freaking years. 5 years of taking natural herbal supplements. I've never taken anything in my life for 5 years, but I do take chalk. And I do it because we have to be aggressive keeping our T levels high in this country. We are drinking estrogen and it's a major problem. Reverse that with chalk. Male vitality stacks for the fellas. Female vitality stacks for the ladies. CHOQ. Chuck.com/Jesse. We'll be back.
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0: It is the Jesse Kelly Show on a wonderful, wonderful Thursday. Remember, tomorrow is Ask Dr. Jesse Friday, and you need to get your questions emailed in right now to jesse@jessekellyshow.com. So here's a headline here from the Federalist, kind of puts it, well, pretty well. Democrats admit they want to bring third worlders to America to put them on welfare. We all get it. We all get it. We talk about it all the time. It's a very simple math equation the communists around the globe have done. Massively import foreigners, help them steal. They'll vote for us forever. We will get political power. If we don't massively import voters, then the patriotic citizens of our country will reject our country-hating ideas, and we won't have any political power. Foreigners equal power for communists. Foreigners equal power for communists. And even if you disagree with that, you're wrong, because communists will pretty much come out and admit it. They know it. It's a fact. That's why Democrats give them driver's licenses. Why do you think they give them driver's licenses? Why do you think they put them on welfare right away? It's all just an effort for political power. That's the bad news. Here's the good news. Again, more good news out of the Trump administration. We're getting a lot of them out.
1: ICE is making a record number of arrests, historic number of arrests. June, record arrests. July beat June. August blew both those months out of the water. And September's looking pretty damn good, too. Record arrests, record removal, safest border in the history of this country.
0: That's a good thing. Here's J.D. Vance.
2: And this is almost hard to believe, but, you know, we have a program called the H-1B visa program.
0: Okay, well, I'll come back to him. He brought it up, so before he goes on, I'm going to play something for you. We've discussed this story before on the show, but it's getting bigger and bigger as it gets exposed more. This is a little Fox News report.
3: Over 70% came from India and nearly 12% from China. And now we're...
0: She's talking, those numbers are H-1Bs, 70% India, 12% China.
3: Learning more about the fraud within the program. One former official tells Newsweek that up to 90% of applications, 90% from India, contain fraudulent documents or involve unqualified applicants. And finance law enforcement in India claim it has uncovered a network of universities that produce fake degrees, which were possibly used to obtain these high-skilled H-1B visas, including one school which allegedly stole over 36,000 fake degrees, sold, I should say. It cost as little

0: as $1,400 for one of those. And while these are supposed to be high-skilled employees, during almost all of Biden's time in office, 83% got junior or entry-level positions. And now Texas is taking action, cracking down on those abusing the program.
1: Your country has been invaded, and it's been intentional. And Democrats have done this to you. Now, back to J.D. Vance.
2: And this is almost hard to believe, but you know, we have a program called the H-1B visa program. And this goes to show how broad-based the fraud task force is. We're fighting for your taxpayer money, but we're also making sure that fraudsters don't take advantage of these visa programs. Now, why does this program exist? This is a visa program that was set up to ensure that if you are a brilliant technology person or a brilliant scientist or a brilliant doctor, you could come to the United States and get access to this visa program. But you know what's happening way too much? Is that big corporations and fraudsters overseas are using this program to undercut the wages of American workers. So you know what we're doing in the Trump administration? We're saying no more. If you are trying to take advantage of that visa program, you are not allowed in to the United States of America. Here's a simple principle, ladies and gentlemen. American jobs ought to go to American workers and not foreign fraudsters, and the Department of Labor is fighting back against it.
1: When's the last time you heard a Republican administration speak like this? This is wonderful. This is rising. We are getting good people rise on the right. Here's Senator Eric Schmidt.
3: We not just had an illegal immigration problem, what we saw under the Biden years. We also have a legal immigration problem. The abuse that we see with H-1B or the OPT or a lot of the asylum claims come from these temporary visas. The president is now saying, you know, enough is enough of that, and we're going to crack down on it. And so I think this is part of the central plank, Laura, that he ran on when he came down the escalator back in 2016. And so for 10 years now, no president has done more to take on these issues than President Trump, and this is the next phase of that.
1: As we said before, you are allowed to notice that your country is changing too rapidly. You are allowed to notice the demographic shift of your area. You're allowed to notice, and you're allowed to reject it. You're allowed to speak out against it. And don't let the commies try to shame you out of that either. Here was Dana Bash on CNN. Finds out that 45% of Michiganders don't want to vote for a Muslim. Listen to her.
4: 45% say they would not consider voting for a Muslim. First of all, it's just gross.
5: Right, right.
6: Let's and just, what was it, the Jewish factor? It's I mean, gross. The Jewish number was...
4: It's 20%. Yeah. I mean, it's gross, but that is what he's contending with.
1: You're allowed to not vote for somebody because they're a Muslim. You're allowed to say, no, we have too many mosques. This is not a Muslim country. No, this is starting to feel like a conquest. This doesn't feel natural. This is starting to feel like an intentional conquest. And no, we're not voting them in office. And like I said, they're going to scream and yell, and they're going to call you a bigot and a racist and a bigot and a racist and a white supremacist. And even if you're not white, they're going to call you a white supremacist, and they're going to call you a Nazi. And they're going to do these things because Americans have been sensitive to these accusations for a very, very long time. It's been beaten into our heads. Nevertheless, you are going to have to stand up and say no more. And it seems like the American people are saying that, and they're saying that rapidly. Now, here's the bad news. I'll put it this way. We have a lot of Eric Schmidts, J.D. Vances, people who speak out like this. But we still have Maria Salazar's too. Inside our own tent. Forget about the communists. Inside the GOP, there are still some Maria Salazar's bouncing around. We are going to have to primary these people to get them out of our movement. Want to hear the latest and greatest from that idiot, Maria Salazar? I'll play it for you next.

0: of the Jesse Kelly Show on a wonderful, absolutely amazing Thursday as we near the end of this week. It's been a rocky one. Let's hope we get some things turned around before November, but it is what it is. We'll get by somehow, some way. All right. Maria Salazar, you've heard her voice many times on the show. Remember this little tidbit?
1: You know, freedom is not free.
0: Do you remember where that came from? Because I think it's important, before we go into the latest from Maria Salazar, I think it's important to understand this. Maria Salazar is a moron. Remember yesterday we were talking about how Congress needs a huge pay raise because we just have the biggest idiots there. We can't get quality people there. And so we end up being governed by these total morons. That's Maria Salazar. Just a walking talking point. Just a moron. How big of a moron? Remember, she was asked about no-fly zone over Ukraine. Now remember, no-fly zone isn't you saying, hey, you can't fly here. No-fly zone means you enforce it with your Air Force and you shoot down any planes that come in there. So Maria Salazar was proposing shooting down Russian planes, which is generally not ideal. And here's how it went.
2: And do you support a no-fly zone in Ukraine?
1: I support everything that has to do with punishing Vladimir Putin and helping the Ukrainians.
2: Wouldn't that mean direct conventional warfare with Russia?
1: I don't know what it will mean, but you know, freedom is not free.
2: So you don't know what a no-fly zone will mean? If you have to shoot down Russian planes, I mean.
1: Of course.
2: So conventional war with Russia.
1: Listen, thank you.
0: She's just an idiot. So why is she there? Well, I don't know what the funding is behind Maria Salazar, but I do know this. The only time we ever see her stupid face and hear her stupid voice, Maria Salazar is pushing for amnesty from inside the GOP over and over and over again.
1: If you are undocumented and you have been in the country for more than 5 years, you do not have a criminal record. You're working and paying taxes. You can come out of the shadows with no fear and apply for the dignity status. But don't touch the nannies or the gardeners or the ones who are picking up the jalapeno peppers or the oranges or the berries or the ones in the dairy houses. Come on. Those people are helping us eat better, cheaper homes, cheaper vegetables, and better fruits. So those are the ones that we are trying to give a dignified status.
3: We need to also give dignity to those people who are in the country. And those are the people that I represent. We're talking about 13, 15 million people who are, most of them Hispanics, I would say 85%, who speak my language, look like me, and sound like me, that are contributing with the economy of this country, and they live in the shadows. So it's time to seal the border, like she said, put order, let's see who comes in and who doesn't, and then turn around and give dignity. That doesn't mean path to citizenship.
0: The only time you ever hear from her, she's shilling for amnesty. Okay. Maria Salazar, or the funders behind her rise to the House, I don't know who's responsible. I don't want to act like I do. Very clearly sees herself as being an ethnic protector of her people. She does not see herself as a Republican or an anti-communist. She doesn't see herself as a legislator. She sees herself as being an ethnic protector of her people. She's running an ethnic racket. That's what she's doing. Complete tribal politics. Now that brings me to this. She's apparently also an ungrateful witch. What do I say that for? Donald Trump, obviously, as you are well aware by now, Donald Trump endorses all kinds of people who suck. He endorses people who are great and we cheer. And then he turns around and gives Lindsey Graham his endorsement for the 50th time. And we're all, oh, gosh, why did he say? Okay, so Donald Trump has a lot of crappy endorsements. All right, we got all that. Donald Trump has repeatedly and loudly endorsed Maria Salazar in her run for the House of Representatives, including recently, just months ago. He just put out another one. He just did it recently. Okay? Here's how she repaid him today.
4: Mr. President, some of your immigration enforcement efforts have gone too far. In July, 50% of the 50,000 people that were detained had no criminal record. Be careful what your advisors are telling you about immigration policy. The same Hispanics who helped you get to the White House in 2024 feel betrayed today. You can be for immigration what Lincoln was for slavery and Reagan was for communism. I'm not talking about giving them amnesty. I'm talking about giving them a dignified life in this promised land.
0: With friends like these, who needs enemies? Wow. What a witch. All right, let's do some emails. Jesse. Oh, this is about arming the IRGC resistance. Okay, so this is an Iran thing. Jesse. Acquire unclaimed sidearms and long guns from police property rooms around the U.S. Place each firearm in a canvas bag with a box of ammo. Attach a small parachute on each and drop by air during the night into areas where intel says most resistance resides. Sure, the IRGC will find some, but they're already armed. They won't know how many weapons fell into the hands of the resistance. IRGC won't feel so comfortable knowing the unarmed citizen may have a rifle pointed at them. It's a nutty idea, right? It is a nutty idea, and it's a dreadful idea. Let me explain why. That's no insult to you, but I just got to let you know that's just an absolutely awful idea. First, the resistance. We don't know the number because everybody lies during war, and Iran lies at all times. But what we do know is this. A certain percentage, a certain number of resistance fighters inside of Iran were rounded up and shot in the face. Now, I have heard 10,000. I have heard 50,000. I've heard so many different numbers, and I have no earthly idea which one of those numbers is correct, and neither do you. But in a country, there are only so many people who are bold enough, angry enough, whatever it is, to join the resistance, to join a revolution. Remember, here in the United States of America, we were getting crept on by the British all day, every day. I mean, brutally. Even then, 1/3. That's how many fought the revolution. 1/3. We couldn't even get to half during our revolution. Okay, so back to what we were saying. There's only so many of them. If you execute enough of them, they're gone. They're gone. Now, this is where it gets complicated because people will say, but the economic sanctions are crushing them and gas prices. And I hear all these stories too. Apparently there are gas lines now in Iran and everything else because the war has been so costly for them. But here's what people have gotten wrong a million times over and over and over again. America has gotten this wrong a million times over. That doesn't always turn the population against the government. Sometimes, I think I'll even go so far as to say oftentimes, it makes the citizens closer to their government. You see, when Hitler, when German cities were being firebombed into powder, it did not get the Nazis run out of power. It did not result in some massive uprising against the Nazi government. It did not. Same thing in Japan. We reduced every Japanese city pretty much to dust. It did not turn the Japanese people against their government. Look at Vietnam. Vietnam, our military was so much better than theirs in Vietnam. We beat the living crap out of those guys and bombed them and killed more of them and whatnot. It did not turn the people of Vietnam against their government. And we look at an evil government like the Iranian government and we say to ourselves, wow, all the people are going to rise up, or surely a lot of them. They're all mad about it. They all hate the government, and especially now because they're going through some economic difficulty. Okay? What evidence do you have of that? That's not how it works. Think about it if it was a shoe was on the other foot. If Russia came over here and started nuking American cities, Do you think that would prompt you to rebel against your government? Or do you think you would go down to the military recruiter's office and put on a uniform to fight to defend your country? I'm just giving you the reality of it. Maybe there aren't any resistance fighters left. Maybe the Iranian government is not unpopular with its people, with the ones it left alive. It is what it is. We'll be back.
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0: It is the Jesse Kelly Show on a wonderful Thursday, reminding you once again that tomorrow is an Ask Dr. Jesse Friday, and you need to get your questions emailed in now to jesse@jessekellyshow.com. They are already pouring in here. All right, we have to talk about this Abdul El-Sayed character again, because he said something, and it kind of lets me piggyback on a point that I've made over and over and over again. In fact, I went over that earlier this week, and about racism, bigotry, that accusation. And I'm not going to cover it all again, so I already did that before, but we have developed a complex in America about that word, about that term. Even many, many people on the right have developed a complex. That complex is constantly being used by the communists to move the communist revolution forward. So we have to learn to be immune to those accusations. We have to, whatever way you want to do it. You want to yell back at something? Fine. You want to just ignore it, brush it off? Fine. But you are going to, if you are going to try to save the country, you are going to be called racist. You are going to be called a bigot. You have to learn to ignore it. Now, you want to hear one of the ways the communist uses this for his revolution? Listen to this doozy.
1: How the legacy of slavery in the United States has impacted or kind of shaped our current for-profit healthcare system.
2: Oh, profoundly. My friend Heather McGee wrote a fantastic book called The Sum of Us. And in that book, she talks about how racism continues to flummox our capacity as a society to invest in collective public goods, because the zero-sum nature of advocating against access to certain goods for black people and to some extent brown people is more powerful almost than the self-interest of
0: your private healthcare system. It ties back to slavery. How could they come up with an idea so kooky? Because they know that you, an American, me, an American, have had a complex beaten into us by our system, our school system, our entertainment system, our politicians have developed this complex in Americans where we have to try to bend over backwards at all times to apologize for the past and to not be a racist. And they use that to move the revolution forward. Don't let them do it. Don't let them do it. All right. Get back to these. Jesse, you mentioned last night that Democrats want to slow down AI progress because they think they'll be in power again and then control it. I hadn't thought about that, but wow, yikes. Thank you for that insight. Yeah, look, it's about more than the story of AI. And this is, look, we'll set Republicans aside. This is how communists, Democrats, I'll just use that term right now. You can use that term interchangeably, by the way. This is how Democrats look at everything. Everything is looked at as a potential tool for the revolution. It's why, I mean, have you ever wondered why the Biden administration, the communists around Joe Biden, immediately gave up the military as fast as they could? They did two things simultaneously. They ran you out of the military service if you refused to get a COVID vaccine. Now, what percentage of the people who refuse to get a COVID vaccine in the military, what percentage of those do you think are right wingers? Probably like 99% of them. Okay. So boom, you just purged a bunch of your potential political opponents, and then you forcibly started cramming DEI in various ways into every part of the military. But why the military? Don't we need the military? Don't we want a strong military? Communists don't think like that. They don't care about a strong military. They don't care about America. When they have control of the federal government, the White House in particular, when they have the White House, they look at the gigantic military, the gigantic budget, all those people, and they get to control it completely. Because in the military, you don't have so many rights that you do as a private citizen. You really are under the control of the White House and their whims. Communists view that as an opportunity for the revolution. So one day we woke up and there were trannies in the friggin' military and they're doing drag queen shows on Air Force bases. And we're saying to ourselves, how did that happen? Well, that's how the communist looks at power. It's the same thing with AI. It's the same thing with everything. I'm not telling you to trust Republicans. Not at all. Republicans are cowardly and stupid and useless so often, but I am telling you this for a fact. If Democrats are rallying around any cause or pushing for anything, their motivation is bad. Flat out evil, if you will. They are angling for a new tool for the revolution. And if, God forbid, this country had elected Dome for 4 years, when this AI stuff started peaking the way it's peaking now, although I don't know if you would call it peaking. I think probably only gets more advanced from here. But if it wasn't rising the way it's rising now, if it was doing that underneath a Dome administration, oh, they would have already taken control of it immediately. They see the power of it. They see how AI is sadly going to be really part of everyone's life on some level. I don't want any of it, but I will never be able to avoid it. I know that. It's going to be part of everyone's life. And so the communists are thinking, wait a minute. If this thing is going to flow into every nook and cranny in our society and be super influential in our society on the things people see, the things people hear, think what we could do with that tool for the revolution. It's how they look at everything. Sick and evil. All right, talk mortgage rates here just really for a second. But since you can't afford a mortgage, let me save you some money on your cell phone, at least on your wireless plan. You're paying too much for your wireless service. 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And you know I'm right. Because the last time you called customer service, this is what you got.
3: My plan. My plan.
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16: It is the Jesse Kelly Show on a wonderful Thursday. 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All right, so you know the feds, they hide.
0: It's about to get more shocking. We are going to have some serious economic squeezing. And the longer this Iranian stuff goes on, the worse it's going to get. It just is. And we're just really stuck in a really bad spot. We're stuck in a bad spot because if we escalate from here, if we even have the capability of doing that, I'm assuming we still have some stockpiles left, but let's assume that we have the capability of doing more to Iran right now. Okay. Well, don't be thinking ground troops because Trump would never, it would be the end of his presidency. He's never going to send in ground troops. The war's unpopular enough. If American troops start getting shot in Iran, it would be really, really bad for a variety of reasons, obviously. But, okay, so that's not an option. What do? You ramp up the bombing campaign, okay? Well, they've already proven to be able to spread this conflict around the other Gulf states. It's not just American military bases over there you have to worry about. We now know the Houthi rebels in Yemen, they're already getting involved in this whole thing and blowing up pipelines in Saudi Arabia. So whenever we ramp it up, the conflict spreads more. The other Gulf states cannot stop these attacks, which is sad and pathetic, especially for a country like Saudi Arabia that's made of money. And I know for a fact they have modern military equipment because it's freaking our military equipment. And for some reason, what, they don't have pilots over there? But either way, we can't escalate. Now, Trump has to publicly say that he will, because it's the only, there's no other way to negotiate.

0: but we can't escalate. All right, so we can't escalate. What's the alternative? A bad deal. A bad deal. And that would look like, potentially, if Iran remains as belligerent as they've been, it would look like a loss for Donald Trump. That's what it would look like. Look, that sucks. That's the kind of thing that leaves a stain on your entire presidency. That's the kind of thing you never live down. So, yeah. I don't know where this is going, but I've told you this months and months and months ago. I'm not Johnny come lately on this. I told you this, that once the decision was made to go, there were only two potential outcomes. A very long, very costly, brutal war, brutal economically is what I mean, or a deal that makes you feel icky. Kind of deal that Iran is charging tolls for the, a bad deal or a long war? Those are the same options now that they've been. They haven't changed. And, I mean, the White House is not, they're not ignorant to things like this, I'll tell
1: you
0: that.
1: And take a look here. Trump's worst net approval rating on inflation, minus 61 points, 61 points underwater. That is the worst that Donald Trump has ever polled on inflation. And not only is it the worst that Donald Trump has ever polled on inflation, it is the worst that any president ever has polled on inflation. This is literally the worst net approval rating on inflation for any president. It is truly record breaking.
0: The American people are laying the blame at Trump's feet. There it is. Jesse, your advice about young men asking single women out is spot on. What advice can you give us seasoned guys? The choices are even smaller and available women are shrinking daily. I'm at wit's end. I get a lot of these from men and women. A lot of these of, hey, Jesse, I'm 40. I can't find anybody. Jesse, I'm 50. I can't find anybody. Jesse, help me. I mean, look, I'm not a matchmaker. I don't know what to tell you on that, but I will tell you this. It's just part of life. It's how life goes. Past a certain age, you're probably going to have to be more understanding. There's going to be some baggage along with whoever you find past a certain age. That's just life. And remember, you have baggage too. I have baggage. Lord knows if Ob runs out on me, gosh, all I've got's baggage. please don't leave me. If Ob runs out on me, I'm toast. I mean, I'll never find anybody, right? We all have baggage, but now what's that baggage look like? Will you live long enough? You're going to have a bankruptcy. Maybe. Maybe a divorce. Maybe she's going to have kids already. Maybe debt, something. Something is going to be less than ideal later on, the later it gets. That's just the way it goes because we all acquire baggage in our lives. I would focus on a woman who treats you right. Does she brighten up your day? You know how annoying my wife is? I walk in the door, and no matter what, she yells with glee that I walk in the door. Now, that's annoying, but that's friggin' wonderful. That's wonderful. So I walk in, and she makes me feel like I hung the moon. That's what you're looking for, something like that. Hey, Jesse, been listening to you for a while now. I really enjoy it. And I figured out that when you say dome, you're referring to Kamala Harris. But what I don't fully understand is how we ended up giving her this nickname. I think I know what it means, but I'm wondering about it. I'm sure there are many listeners wondering as well, could we get this clarified for your ever-expanding audience? Says his name is Brian from San Antonio. Chris, when's the last time you were in San Antonio, by the way? A year ago? I remember when I was working construction, we got a job in San Antonio and I had to get an apartment there because I was working construction there. So I lived in San Antonio, I think it was a year or so. I have such fond memories of San Antonio. Now I know that it's got a left-wing government and I haven't been in a very long time. So I have to assume that there's been some degradation there. the Democrats have gone so bonkers in the last 20 years. Who knows? So I hope that's not the case. But San Antonio is a great American city. And if you haven't ever been, I'm telling you right now, you would enjoy it. And one of the great things about it is this. Europe does this really well, too, to be honest with you. There's a river running through it. Cities are better when there's a river running through it. Nashville, I mean, we have cities like that in America, too, don't get me wrong. But it's weird. It's almost bizarre. It makes sense because you always want to be by a body of water. European cities, they're like all on the river. There's a big river and they straddle the river. Every single one. San Antonio's that way. And they have, or at least they had, it's probably full of homeless people and criminals now. They had a really cool river walk. It's not, Chris? Chris said it's still clean. Okay. Well, maybe even the dirty commies in San Antonio, they understand where their bread's buttered. You can't have people getting knifed on the river walk. The San Antonio river walk is a fantastic time with your family. I'm telling you right now, underrated city. If you're looking for maybe an affordable vacation and you can drive there, got great highways leading to San Antonio, highly recommend it. How about that? Look at me, Chris. Travel planning for people. All right. We have to move on and do a little bit more politics here. Somebody wants to talk about H-1Bs. Before we get to that, let's get to this. Let's get to pain. Pain sucks. Living with pain is, you don't live fully. 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You're not as happy as you used to be because you're in pain. You don't do all the things you used to do because you're in pain. It makes your whole life worse. And so what do? We reach for a pill bottle. 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

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Remember, tomorrow is Ask Dr. Jesse Friday. 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So I'm not as big on the Olympics as I used to be when I was a kid. But I grew up, that was one of those things we really did a lot of. We watched the Olympics. Kind of fell out of love with it a lot. I don't watch very much of it now. Ob is obsessed with it. Ob will watch every bit of it, but I've never been a huge Olympics, or I shouldn't say never been. I haven't been an Olympics guy in years. Look, I root for my country, but I'll tell you what, I'm going to be watching the 2032 games. Here's a headline for you. The 2032 Olympic Games are going to be in Australia. Headline. River with 500 crocodiles in it will be used for rowing at the Olympics. 500 saltwater crocodiles are in this river. Everybody knows that Australia is a land of unspeakable horrors. Australia has great white sharks, saltwater crocodiles. There's an octopus that will kill you in Australia. It's adorable looking, by the way. It's even very, you'd want to, it's a blue ring octopus. Just looks really, really cool. Look how cute he is. I'm dead. Box jellyfish. This is just the water stuff. They have what is known as a bullet ant. And the reason it's called a bullet ant is apparently its bite feels like you've been shot, is how bad it hurts. They have a funnel web spider. My word, have you ever looked up a video of what a funnel web spider does? And it's like the most venomous spider in the world. They have, I forget what the number is, 7 or 8 of the 10 deadliest snakes in the world all reside in Australia. I don't know why you would do Olympic Games there. People are going to die. I can't believe anyone even lives. But I know I'm not going. Hey, Jesse. For a moment there, it seemed like DEI was dying, but instead it was just reworked. It's clear it hasn't gone anywhere, and depending on where you are, it has only accelerated. Mix this in with H-1Bs taking the jobs. You have companies packed with communist women and Indians, which makes for a work environment. Okay, all right, so listen. DEI, this idea behind it. We've discussed this concept before that there are every religion has the core beliefs, I'll put it this way. Core beliefs. And you, if you took those away, or if you didn't believe one of those, then you're not a practitioner of that religion. For instance, I'll use Christianity. In Christianity, the belief is that Jesus was the Son of God, and then Christ's people killed him, and then on the third day he was raised from the dead, and that

0: that sacrifice allowed for the salvation of sinners like you and me. That sacrifice, he died. Okay, now that I just laid out, that is the core belief of Christianity. And if you could, if you wanted to be a Christian, but you're not buying into that, well, then you're not a Christian. The whole thing comes down without that concept. You see, that's a core belief. That is what I would describe as load bearing for a Christian. Now, you know, communism is a religion. There are load bearing beliefs as part of the communist religion as well. And these people cannot possibly change those beliefs, or their entire world, their entire religion comes crumbling down. And as sick and wrong and evil as this is, the idea that white Americans, specifically men, are the spawn of Satan, they are evil, and they deserve to have everything ripped away from them, and all those things that are ripped away from white, straight American men should then be handed out to foreigners and women and gays and everything else. That is not a side thing for communists. That is a load-bearing thing. So yes, the 2024 election was in some ways a rejection of the peak insanity, DEI, woke era crap that was so sick and evil and wrong. Yes, there's no question about it. The public started to push back on that. But my point in laying this out is all those people who did all those evil things, they're not sorry. And they haven't changed how they think at all, because the idea is load bearing. They have not converted from their religion. And how many undercover videos are there out there by now of they'll walk into some college administrator's office, and they used to have a diversity and equity division. Only now, because the rules changed, they had to, quote, get rid of it. And then in the other undercover videos, there's a million of these by now. They come out and say, yeah, we didn't get rid of it. We knew we just had to rename it. The idea is still the same. The people who have done these things, they will continue to do these things as long as they are allowed to do these things. Now, on the good news front is the Trump administration, specifically Harmeet Dhillon at the Department of Justice, she has been a lion on this issue. On the discrimination of Americans, discrimination of anyone, any color in the corporate workplace. They have been going out there suing, getting involved. They've really, really done good things when it comes to this stuff. But my point in all this is DEI will not go away as long as there are American communists. It's not possible. Because again, America is sick and evil. Americans are sick and evil, specifically white Americans, white American men. They are evil. They're the cause of all the bad things in the world, and they should have everything taken away from them and handed to others. That is not a side issue for communists. Without that, if you could take that away, their entire religion comes crumbling down around them. It's central to them. They're not sorry. All right. We still have an hour. Again, play a little bit of this Trump, little J.D. Vance. We get to some emails. We have all kinds of things. The direction of the country. Someone says truth no longer seems to matter. Hang on. 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
4: Closer to the midterms, I'm Ted Lindner, Fox News. Republicans point to strong job numbers and job creation and a strengthening economy as part of a pitch to voters, hoping to hold on to majorities in the House and Senate in the midterm elections, now less than 2 months away. Fox's Peter Ducey at the White House with more.
5: Sometimes when something is a political problem, the people in power ignore it. Here, officials are not ignoring the political problems caused by high prices. They are asking voters, though, to have some patience. According to Axios, next week when he's in New York for the UN General Assembly, President Trump plans to meet with leaders of Gulf countries who have all been impacted by the Iran war. Apparently, they're going to talk about a plan to end the Iran war. So if the Iran war has become a political liability for the president, maybe before the midterms, it would help if they can at least outline a plan to end it.
4: No changes can be made to Washington's Kennedy Center without a 30-day notice. An Obama-appointed federal judge made that ruling Thursday.
6: U.S. District Judge Christopher Cooper, in his ruling, said more than 30 days' notice must be given before any changes, including demolition, can be done to the performing arts venue. The building does remain closed to assess what the center's COO, Matt Flocka, called existing safety risks. President Trump has labeled Judge Cooper, who was appointed by former President Obama, hostile and conflicted after prior rulings that will not allow the president to add his name to the center's facade. Congress has earmarked $257 million for renovations. The president has threatened to hold that money if his name isn't added. Gernal Scott, Fox News.
4: And the Trump administration has approved visas for top Iranian officials, including the president and foreign minister, to attend next week's UN General Assembly, the high-level meeting in New York, even as the U.S.-Iran military conflict continues. 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
19: Big changes are in store for Dallas for the next fiscal year. City Council passed a $5.7 billion spending plan on Wednesday. The budget cuts city services and eliminates nearly 300 positions. It calls for changes in health insurance for city workers, reduced library hours, and slightly lower property tax rates for homeowners. A project to upgrade streets and water service in East Downtown Houston is almost done. The Emancipation Avenue Rehab Project runs from Texas Avenue down to St. Joseph's Parkway. Houston City Councilman Joaquin Martinez said the area is turning from a warehouse district to a more residential one. The population is increasing. Funding is coming from a tax increment reinvestment zone. Several parking tickets have been issued to the autonomous vehicle company Waymo. KXAN reports that it received 123 citations from the city of Austin between summer of 2024 and this past July. Data shows nearly 70 of the citations were for parking in tow-away zones. I'm Joe Morano.
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20: Genocide in Gaza is the new BLM. Genocide in Gaza is the new 15 days to slow the spread. Genocide in Gaza is the clot shots actually providing immunity. There is a faction of individuals who they believe in big government. I don't consider them Republicans. 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
22: We turned it into the golden age. We're right now in the golden age of America, and that war is going to end very soon. Watch. You just watch. Trump was right about everything. You watch. They're getting decimated. And they want to make a deal so badly. They call, we want to make a deal. We want to make it. They're not ready yet, I don't think. But we could have a deal anytime we want. And I've delivered on every single promise I made and far more than the promise. I made promises, but somebody wrote an article recently. He actually did much more than what he promised, which is true. But since the election, the stock market has set 80 all-time record highs. And here in North Carolina, we've created more than 80,000 jobs, and more Americans are working today. Right now, we have more Americans working than at any time in the history of our country. That's a soundbite that nobody can argue with. Just yesterday, it was announced that real incomes have soared to the highest level in history, surpassing the record that I set in my first term. We lifted 1.5 million people out of poverty last year. The poverty rate for African Americans, Hispanic Americans, Native Americans just hit an all-time record low. The competition is horrendous. The Democrats gave you a four-year catastrophe, including the highest inflation in history. Yeah, the highest. You know, they came up with these words about pricing and affordability. Remember? Affordability. The first day I got in, it was January 20th. The next day I had a news conference, January 21st. And it was Biden's thing. And they said, what are you going to do about affordability? It was a word I'd never heard politically speaking. It was a word they made up. They passed it on to the fake. Wow, that's a lot of fake news. Look at that. That's a lot.
0: POTUS talking about the issue of affordability, which is going to be a really hot topic. I mean, it is a hot topic as we go into elections, and Republicans really need to get a handle on this. Oh my God, it's cold in the studio today. They need to really get a handle on this, because if they don't, this is going to be the thing that everybody will be talking about as they go to the ballot box. That's what they're going to be. That's going to be the top issue. So welcome to the radio program, Dana Lash with you. And, you know, we also have this. This is cut three. I want to touch on this real quick. This is another part of that affordability. Listen.
22: And to be honest, it's going to end soon, but because they can't go on, they can't go on. The nation's destroyed. But I have to say, you have a little higher. You have a higher gain. It's a very inexpensive price to pay for what we've done. Remember that. It's a little more. It's even if it was, frankly, even if it was a lot more.
0: Press the wrong button. So this, the issue of higher gas prices, there's a different way to message this, POTUS, that doesn't rob you of wins. And I, you know, he had a prompter there when he was giving that speech, when he was rallying people. He had a prompter. And I'm like, please, dear heavens, use it. Like, you have, the reason I get nervous when he starts going off the cuff like this is because he's being funny. But there's one thing that I don't even think Trump can overcome, and that is making jokes about how things are expensive right now. I'm not going to lie about it. They're expensive. And part of that is you have the issue of tariffs. Part of that is you have, well, we're going to talk about the interest rate, because now they're jacking up interest rates again. What's that going to do to everything? Everything from nobody's going to be refinancing. There's not going to be anybody buying cars. There's not. I mean, it's going to make everything more expensive. You have that issue as well. But yes, the energy issue is significant, because you have the world supply, and everyone, the market will react to the world supply. So when you have the issue and conflict with Russia and with the Strait, That's going to have that effect. But the way that he was talking about it, yes, when he said, yeah, it's an expensive price to pay for what we've done. What I disagree with is I feel like that gives fuel to his enemies, because it's not anything that he did. And it's not anything, honestly, that the United States did. I mean, I want to know the people that wanted us to be simps to the mullahs, how long they expected us to bend over and grab our ankles for them. Oh, no, maybe if we just kiss their butt a little bit, they'll be nice to us and won't jack up our prices. Do you realize this is what he should be saying? As it pertains to Iran, it's a little uncomfortable now for a lifetime of comfort later. That's the kind of messaging he should be walking out with. Because when he goes out and says stuff like this, I can't even tell you how much I've seen it all over the internet already. Look at this. Trump is, you have Marjorie Taylor Greene, Clyde from Any Which Way But Loose out there. Look at the high gas prices at the pump. She did this video. Look at the high gas prices at the pump. But she's not going to sit here and talk about, look, lady, what was your perimenopausal ass doing when you were sitting there in Congress? No, I'm not even going to be nice about these people. It's better than me punching them in the face. Pick your poison. I have zero tolerance for this stupidity. But the issue at play is, he's got to message this better. I don't think any of you disagree with me on that. He's undercutting himself. Because, again, the Iranian issue, that's Iran. That's not, POTUS didn't do that. My gosh, it predates the man. It predates his time in office. Hell, I wasn't even alive when they started this stuff. That's how long it's been going on. My entire life, half of you out there, your entire lives have been nothing but, oh, it's Iran. What are they going to do? What are they doing now? The million dollar problem. So the issue of whose fault it is, he's got to be consistent with that language, because now they're going to be cutting ads. They're going to take that. I've already seen them. They're cutting it and they're putting it on social media. And now guess what? Now guess what the stories are? Oh, well, Trump is admitting that. I've seen enough stories on that today, just this morning. It's one of the reasons I'm all mad, because I'm like sitting on my desk and I'm looking at these headlines. And I'm getting mad. And I also have, like, you know, roof issue. We're getting our roof replaced. Grateful, but still stressful. So Again, welcome to the radio program. Dana Lash with you. A number of things that we're going to roll over today because it's Thursday. Thank the heavens. It's Thursday. And we're going to dive into some of the latest as it we got to dive on this whole thing with the DOJ. Or sorry, with the sec war. Not really so much DOJ, but sec war. And the issue of whistleblowing. I take great issue, objection, umbrage, however you want to put it, with the claim that leaking to the press is whistleblowing. Leaking to the press is not whistleblowing. There's a whole process, if that's what they're wanting to do. It's an entire process. If you're going to blow the whistle, so to speak, on what you think, if you are in the government, if you are within the government and you're trying to blow the whistle, there's a whole process to do it. You go to Congress, you don't sit here and leak to the press, right? You don't leak to the press. That's not what you do. But that's what's been happening. In fact, this latest headline about this, Pentagon whistleblowers send urgent SOS about Pete Hegseth, an extraordinary public appeal. They say he's dumb, deluded, and utterly incompetent. As chaotic blunders get so bad, Army leaders turn on worst defense secretary in history. Wow, sounds super bad, right? Super bad. Why didn't we get any of these headlines when Lloyd Austin went MIA? Guys, remember that whole story? Lloyd Austin, he went for it was almost a week. I think it was a week. He said he had a procedure. He was at Walter Reed National Military Medical Center. It was on December 22nd of 2023. He had an elective procedure. He did not notify the president. He did not notify anybody in the White House. He did not notify the deputy secretary. He did not know his he did not notify his deputy within his office. It was Secretary of Defense then. Later, he said, I take full responsibility. I didn't really mean to keep my medical status a secret. No, it's not that you kept your medical status a secret. The problem is that he went entirely MIA. 4 days, almost a week. You are literally the secretary at the time. It was called defense. I shouldn't have to say this. We all know. He was Secretary of Defense, and he went MIA. We didn't get a scene, and I looked. Maybe I didn't look good enough. You guys are welcome to try. I mean, I really doubt that I didn't look good enough. I didn't see a single anything about this when he went missing and didn't notify. What would have happened had we, what if there had been a conflict and we needed to get him immediately? What if the president needed some insight? There was such a long delay. He didn't even report his health concern, which he's required to do. And even members of the press were asking, where is he? What's happening? What's going on? Where's anybody? Was it 2 weeks? Because they were trying to diminish it. Kane's telling us all that it was 2 weeks. I thought it was just 5 days. Was it over 5 days?
1: It was definitely more than 5 days.
0: You're kidding me.
1: It was more than 5 days.
0: So what happens? Say the United States gets, say we had another 9/11. And you got the Secretary of Defense. Nobody knows where he is. What happens? I mean, the notification process, the chain of command, the military authority, and the time that it happened, you have to realize that our military forces were already on a high alert in the Middle East. That was already something that was happening. They were already on high alert. And this already an issue. This was around the time of Afghanistan and the withdrawal and all of this other stuff. So it was in that same sphere of time, not the exact same time, but within the sphere of time. So what happens? We had at the time two aircraft carriers in the Mediterranean The what else did we have? We had Iranian backed groups. I'm going through my notes, and y'all should forgive me because I'm clicking on some of the tags here. We had two carriers in the Mediterranean. We also had Iranian backed groups that were repeatedly attacking our troops in Iraq, Syria, and the Red Sea. Right, because you still had the Israeli Hamas war. If Biden was going to deploy or anything with military forces anywhere in the world, they would have had to have gone through the Secretary of Defense at the time. They would have had what they call a principals meeting. He gets his deputy together. He gets his war staff together. And Austin represents the DOD. And they would not have been able to do that because they would not have been able to get a hold of him. Apparently, nobody could even get a hold of Lloyd Austin. You're telling me all of that happened and there wasn't a single leak about this to the press? And there were no headlines after lamenting, but they're mad at Pete Hegseth. Why? Because Pete Hegseth has been getting rid of pencil pushers. We're going to come back to this because we got quick five, and I don't want to go over, so we actually can get that for you. As we move, the people who help bring you the program, it's our friends at Webroot. They want to make sure that you're safe as you're browsing online because criminals are looking for all the different ways that they can exploit vulnerabilities. Part of the vulnerability, one of them that they can exploit, is the apathy. When being online, you think you're safe. Right? And you're not necessarily safe. 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
28: And now, all of the news you would probably miss. It's time for Dana's Quick Five.
0: This story is just unbelievable. Five women are believed to be dead, two others missing in connection to what they're calling this Philly House of Horrors. See, this is what is in your old neck of the woods. Five women connected to this Philly House of Horrors. Real story. This is not like a haunted house thing. Investigators have been searching for human remains. The guy's a suspected serial killer. And if you saw the photo of him, you would be like, that dude's a suspected serial killer. He looks like Bob from Twin Peaks, yo. He looks like Bob from Twin Peaks. No cap, as the kids say. I'm gonna ruin that phrase on purpose. I'm gonna rob you of joy. They comb through. Here's the crazy thing. This serial killer, he kicked the bucket last year at age 82. This man lived his life till 82 years old and didn't get dragged for being a serial killer. That's a sadness. They combed through all of his property. They found over a million digital images and video from the house. I don't even know how you amass that much. I don't even have that much, and I'm not a serial killer. Five women in the video, they were lifeless or unconscious. They identified the women. Two others remain missing. Apparently, 10 reportedly overdosed after they were seen in the video, and they were found in various locations across Philadelphia. 16 other alleged victims were found alive but were not very cooperative, according to police, and did not want to discuss what occurred in the home. They refused to speak with investigators. Now they're expanding it even wider, and they're looking to speak with 25 other alleged victims. I mean, the guy looks like an absolute serial killer. This is just, that's horrifying. This story is just crazy. Let's see. We also have, we didn't need this study. Reading is linked to lower stress and better brain health. I do believe that. It's a mental activity. That's not surprising. We also have a retinal scan could flag an irregular heartbeat risk years before a diagnosis. That is actually incredibly interesting, especially you ladies out there, because heart disease is like the number one killer of women. It is. A retinal scan could actually flag an irregular heartbeat risk. So maybe ask your eye doctor about that the next time you have to go to the optometrist for a checkup. And they studied 40,000 women or 40,000 people for a decade. Or sorry, 90. 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
1: Welcome back to the program. We're at the bottom of this first hour, and I got a couple of things to hit. We were talking about this crazy Pentagon story, which I think is, this is weird. This whole thing is so crazy. They are going after Hegseth so bad, SecWar. And whenever I see entities that were completely quiet when Lloyd Austin went MIA, I just take it with a grain of salt. I can't take it seriously. I was telling you before we had to go to break, because we had headlines to get into, I wanted to explain to you the really what, how, I mean, I know that you know it's serious that Lloyd Austin was MIA, but how serious it was, let me just share with you. I mean, if something had happened, because we had, you know, we had carriers in the Mediterranean, there were Iranian-backed groups that were attacking our assets and our troops. It was, it's a very big deal. If something had to have happened, we would not have been able to quickly move, because that chain of command, because Lloyd Austin hid it for like 2 weeks that he went to the hospital, didn't tell anybody, he was completely MIA, and his deputy Kathleen Hicks, the deputy secretary of defense, the person who was supposed to stand in for him if he was in the hospital or if there was an emergency, didn't know, because she wasn't told, and so she was on vacation in Puerto Rico. So none of the, not the number one, number two, and then apparently the number three even was not even able, because no one said anything. He was at Walter Reed, and he was like, oh, he went to, this is crazy. And not a single headline, the way that they're going after Hegseth, not a single headline about Lloyd Austin. If Biden had to, if he had to deploy military forces, that chain of command was completely gone. The deputy was in Puerto Rico on vacation, and the principal was in the hospital, but nobody knew for 2 weeks. We had promotions. The Senate, remember, this was all tied up. The Senate had delayed all the promotions of these military officers, and that's when everyone was getting mad at Tommy Tuberville for holding it up. And that's what he was fighting back on abortion and travel expenses for service members who were traveling to seek an abortion and all that stuff. So when that finally cleared, they had all of these promotions. They couldn't do it without the DOJ. They couldn't do it without their principal and their deputy, MIA. I mean, not only that, but I mean, there's a whole bunch. I mean, it's just crazy. This was already after trust in the federal government. A survey came out that same week showing that it was at a near record low. And that was according to Pew Research. It came out the exact same time that all of this was happening. And by the way, this was in September. The reason why I think this is incredibly strange now that they're going after Hegseth is that this is exactly what happened in 23 with Austin in September, this exact same time back in 23. So it's kind of, you know, interesting that this is just the timing of it all. But you can't be a public figure like that and then expect, especially when you are heading up the Department of Defense. But that's Lloyd Austin. But I did not see a single, my point is, I did not see a single headline like this about Lloyd Austin. Oh my gosh, Pete Hegseth. If you were to read, clearly people want him out. Why is the question? Why? Is it because he's cleaning house? Is it because he's getting rid of some bad actors that are embedded in the DOD? I mean, I'm inclined to think that, considering that these quote unquote whistleblowers didn't blow the whistle on Austin or any of this other stuff. I mean, you have to remember, there were no headlines like this coming out when I don't want to look it up because I'm not going to spend time on it, but Kane, was it the Air Force dude who was like literally in a women's skirt and full makeup? Was it that guy when they were, you know what? I am going to look it up. Yeah, I'm going to just do Air Force dude trans. I love, I'm sure the AI element on here is like, what is wrong with
2: that?
1: Wish
2: that would narrow it down.
1: Yeah. So this is the guy, Logan Ireland, U.S. Air Force Master Sergeant. He's a big old trans, big old skirt, big old makeup. And he was making a big, I mean, they were doing all, they had time to sit here and experiment culturally, but they didn't have time to do any of this. There was no whistleblowing there. And by the way, this isn't a whistleblower. This is people being dumbasses and leaking to the press because they're petty and they're vengeful. The whistleblower has a process, and that process is there for protections for people who can't be prosecuted for speaking out against legitimate, actual, documented impropriety. That's not what this is. These are people who have an axe to grind at Hegseth, and they're butchering and abusing, like any damn leftist, the term whistleblowing, just like they butcher everything from common sense to gun control to assault weapon and trans and gender, everything else. Just name something. This is asinine. And it's dangerous to see this kind of infighting because of petty political partisanship. That's dangerous. It's a dangerous thing. I mean, our geopolitical foes, and we have an element within the United States working against our own country, people who call themselves America First, which is a joke, that want to diminish America and allow for the rise of Russia and China so that they can sit here and fulfill the fappings of somebody named Alexander Dugin, who's this old crusty cantankerous wart on the backside of Rasputin's corpse that whispers into Putin's ear so we can satisfy this multipolarity fever dream. Die a million deaths. We're not doing this. So a couple of other things. Okay, we were talking about this on break. Robert Kraft, I think we all can say, has what we would call blanky money, correct?
2: Correct.
1: Correct. How much money does Robert Kraft have? Like, how rich is he? Let's.
2: I think it's 15 billion on the net worth.
1: Is it? Oh, you're right. 15.2 billion. That's some blanky money. Why does? Okay, so here's the story. That Macklemore turd, he's not going away, guys. Not going away. He keeps chirping. Beep, beep, beep. So here's the Variety article. This is so stupid. I'm going to read it with all of the pomposity it deserves. Quote, Macklemore's donating his entire $1 million salary from Ed Sheeran's tour to organizations supporting quote-unquote fake place Palestine, and is inviting Robert Kraft, who blocked him from Gillette Stadium, to match the donation. He says, quote, whatever we disagree about, perhaps we can agree on this. Palestinian lives are worth protecting. It's no less valuable than any other life. Blah, blah, blah. So nice how he kind of like I feel like this guy is one of the dumbest and luckiest people ever. He's like the like in high school, the slacker pot dealer who would like go behind the dumpster at school and try to like sell dummies overpriced pot. Isn't he that guy? He seems like that guy. He's like the guy that chased all the girls, but no one would jump on that landmine. Ugh. So is he gay? Think. Yeah, I know. It's like, yeah. So now you have Robert Kraft, who's thinking, well, maybe I should just bend the knee. And he's decided to match it. I tweeted this out yesterday, and I'll stick this in your prep for those of you who subscribe to Chapter and Verse. So he's got his, I retweeted it last night, he's got his little statement out, where it's just a screenshot, but it says, statement from Robert Kraft. I have dedicated much of my life to building bridges between all people. I believe deeply that all lives are worth protecting. Earlier today, before Macklemore challenged me to match his donation, Ed called me and asked me to commit $2 million to match his donation to aid in the region to fight this humanitarian crisis. Ed's going to reach out to other... Who's Ed? Is that Macklemore? I don't know. I don't care. I seriously don't care. He now plans to reach out to other venue owners. Blah, blah, blah, pff, pff. And then he adds, I'd like people who are speaking out in support of Palestinian people to know for decades. I've supported efforts that create opportunities for Palestinians and brought young... Blah, blah, blah, blah, blah. Dude, you have blanky money. If you have blanky money, if I was him, I would literally get into a plane and fly to where this Mackleturd is and be like, no, no, no, blank you. And then I would leave. Because that's blanky money. You don't have to bend a knee when you got blanky money. You don't have to sit here and pay a fee to be able to have your opinion about one of the worst places on earth and the people that elected one of the worst terrorist entities on earth and still absolutely adore them. They're supremely popular, which is why, and again, I'm going to say this every time, Palestine isn't real. It's not a real place. There's no genocide in Gaza. And the name Palestine, this is a made-up fantasy from people who are trying to retcon themselves a brand new history, when in fact, it was an insult after the Second Judean Uprising by an old dead Roman emperor who decided to name the area after the Jewish people's at the time, former biggest enemy that hadn't been there for two centuries, and there were seafaring people from Crete called the Philistines. This is why education is important. So why? So that Hamas can steal it? You're going to sit here and do aid money so Hamas can steal it? Because that's exactly what's going to happen. It wasn't Israeli forces that took video of Hamas literally like stealing the aid. It was international press agencies that caught it. In fact, there were documents that indicated Hamas, they were like actually putting it in print. Receipts. They were talking to each other. In fact, one document specifically described Hamas's military wing that they call Al-Qassam, but really all of it's a military wing. They were talking about they wanted a 25% cut of all international aid coming in. They also later adjusted the splits. They were going to give 7% to Al-Qassam. They were going to give 4% to some of their own Hamas-run government entities because Hamas is the governing body of Gaza and was absolutely universally elected. They had people in the streets celebrating in 2005. They are very much loved there, which is why the Palestinian Authority cannot hold another election because they will not only continue to win in Gaza, but they'll also win in Judea and Samaria as well. And they'll take over the entire organization of the Palestinian Authority. So the only reason that they haven't is because the authority doesn't have any more elections. They don't want to have elections anymore. And that's why, because they are a very, very popular entity over in the Middle East. So here's the thing. Even after all of this, they were going to give themselves a 4% cut. This has been from Foundation, a couple of things. Agence France-Presse and Reuters were some of the earliest entities. Foundation for Defensive Democracies also has this story. They discussed how they were going to have 4% that was going to go to the Hamas propaganda wing. They were going to have 4% that was going to go to their own different Hamas bureaucracies within Gaza. And then they were going to take any kind of physical goods other than cash. And they were going to allow, they were going to allocate X percentage to the fighters. And then they were going to sell an indeterminate at the time amount of the rest of the physical aid at inflated prices on the black market. So that's who they're paying. They're just going to pay Hamas. McElter does not even know this because he is literally a single-celled organism that's too stupid to even function at that high level. So this is, I mean, everybody knows this. Hamas goes out there and literally shoots people that try to approach food trucks. And that was only in the northern part of Gaza, by the way. That's the part that ended up getting obliterated because that's where they were the most active. And one of the reasons why they were the most active there is because Nahal Oz, which is one of the kibbutzim that's right on the other side of the border, that was an IDF outpost. And that was actually the area that they were focusing on when they were planning their October 7th attack. Now, in addition to that, any aid that comes

0: protecting women's sports, whether it is protecting kids, like this one story of this couple that's been fighting, you know, the government and wants to train their kid, or free speech, or protecting business owners. That's where Alliance Defending Freedom is at. You're going to find them there. They helped overturn Roe v. Wade. They had a huge landmark free speech victory case in front of the Supreme Court that they won. They're fighting the biggest cultural and legal battles happening right now all over the country. 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
1: The midterms are almost here, and Republicans could be in deep trouble. Polls show Democrats leading in key races. Tonight, Rob Finnerty on Newsmax reveals the growing threat from the DSA and the radical left. With less than 60 days to go, Finnerty says it's time for the GOP to hit the panic button. The House may go, and control of the Senate is up for grabs. Gas prices, mortgage rates, health care, and out-of-control national debt. Americans are angry, and the progressive left wants total control of Congress. Tallarico, El Sayed, AOC, Bernie Sanders. Finnerty reveals President Trump's secret plan to fight back and what you can do to help him. Don't miss Finnerty tonight at 8 p.m. Eastern on Newsmax. 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
1: Like sands through the hourglass, so are the days of the United States.
2: Said that America is the top dog in terrorism.
3: Yes.
2: Do you think America then is worse than Al-Qaeda?
3: Pound for pound, as far as the number of deaths, yes, we have caused tremendous terror all around the world.
4: Hassan Piker, he did this fluffy little interview, which we're going to talk about coming up next hour with Axios, because he's just a streamer, right? He's just some guy on Twitch. He's just a streamer, the Democrat spokesperson. I mean, that's what we've been told over and over again. But here's the issue. Then why is he on Axios? Huh? The other thing is, too, he's been crashing out all morning since this thing aired. It's so dumb. It's really dumb. We've got other cuts from him, too. But he tweeted, he goes, oh, they're farming the interview. I gave a nuanced answer about acts of terror this administration's caused, and they clickbait it. No, you that's not what happened. His absolute inarticulacy is not nuance. He is an intellectual lightweight. He is actually one of the stupidest people I've ever heard speak. And I'm not saying that just because he's a terror simp. He's just not bright. He's not a bright guy. He just says a whole bunch of stuff knowing that people are going to be passively listening and they're not going to really listen to, you know, everything that he says. But even in these soft interviews like that, they can't even buff out the stupidity just even there. It's actually comical. So coming up, we have a lot more in store. And yes, it's absolutely accurate. If it's helpful, I will write up a post about it and put it up at Substack that Robert Kraft donating money to any group in that area is going to absolutely, without a doubt, no argument, going to go into the pockets of Hamas. Because even just upon conversion, the taxes that are taken at conversion when you change your money, Hamas takes like 20 to 40% of it. So that's going to be a lot of money that Hamas is going to get. We're going to dive into that. We're going to get into some of the latest as it relates to Texas. We're also, I've got some crazy cultural stuff for you too, that we're going to touch on. So you don't want to miss. Stick with us.

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4: Rein in artificial intelligence. I'm Sue Guzman, Fox News. House Democrats say advancements with artificial intelligence need to be slowed down after a developer with Anthropic recently expressed serious concerns about safety, saying the technology poses a threat to humanity. Republican Tennessee Senator Marsha Blackburn says while the U.S. needs to beat China in the development game, some regulations should be put into place.
5: They want to see some smart regulation around AI. They know we have to beat China on this. They want to protect their privacy and their data, and I support that.
4: Meanwhile, President Trump plans to have AI leaders with him as he hosts China's president at the White House next week. We have more from Fox's Lillian Wu.
6: Several tech titans are expected to join President Trump at the state dinner in Washington for Chinese President Xi Jinping next Thursday. According to reports, they include OpenAI Chief Executive Sam Altman, Apple Executive Chairman Tim Cook, and Jensen Huang, CEO of chip giant NVIDIA. Huang and Cook were also part of the entourage of executives who accompanied the president to China back in May. NVIDIA and several major U.S. companies sit at the center of the global artificial intelligence and semiconductor industries, and AI is anticipated to be a key focus of the discussions during the upcoming meeting in Washington. Lillian Wu, Fox News.
4: Concerns about AI casting a long shadow as King Charles met with industry representatives during a summit in Scotland Thursday.
7: The task before you is not merely to advance the technology, but to ensure that it remains firmly in the service of humanity, community, and the natural world.
4: And the Postal Service says it has stopped work on a computer system tied to President Trump's efforts to limit mail-in voting. The Supreme Court rejected the president's executive order this week. 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
20: Big changes are in store for Dallas for the next fiscal year. City Council passed a $5.7 billion spending plan on Wednesday. The budget cuts city services and eliminates nearly 300 positions. It calls for changes in health insurance for city workers, reduced library hours, and slightly lower property tax rates for homeowners. A project to upgrade streets and water service in East Downtown Houston is almost done. The Emancipation Avenue Rehab Project runs from Texas Avenue down to St. Joseph's Parkway. Houston City Councilman Joaquin Martinez said the area is turning from a warehouse district to a more residential one. The population is increasing. Funding is coming from a tax increment reinvestment zone. Several parking tickets have been issued to the autonomous vehicle company Waymo. KXAN reports that it received 123 citations from the city of Austin between summer of 2024 and this past July. Data shows nearly 70 of the citations were for parking in tow-away zones. I'm Joe Morano.
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25: Genocide in Gaza is the new BLM. 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
25: Welcome back to the program, ladies and gentlemen. Your lovable curmudgeon, Dana Lash, at the top of this second hour with you. A lot of stuff to discuss as we're going to get you set. It's Friday Eve. We've almost made it through the week, gang. Almost made it through the week. We've got the live stream of the radio program happening at Channel 347, DirecTV, all kinds of good stuff. And I will note, if you hear any sawing, screaming, hammering, or if somebody falls through the roof behind me, that's because we're getting roof replacement, and it is happening over the studio, and it is what it is. So we're just going to go with it. We got to talk about cheese. We do. You're like, wait, what? Okay, yeah. How many of you outside of Texas know what Tillamook cheese is? Is it big? Wait, let me ask this. Steve's out all the way in the East Coast. You got Tillamook cheese out there?
27: I know the brand. I think I've gotten like I think there's a shredded cheese brand of that too, right? Because I've definitely had it on.
25: The shredded Tillamook is the best.
27: Okay, so yeah, that's
25: what I'm saying. Oh my gosh, y'all, if you're shredded cheese, the shredded Tillamook is the cheese. It melts so evenly and perfectly. We cook a lot, so that's the shredded. If I'm going to use shredded cheese, I'm going to use that. Or should I? I don't know. Like, I feel like every day I wake up and it's like, are you a real American? Because if you're a real American, you're going to be mad about this. So people were like, I don't like Tillamook cheese anymore. Tillamook cheese is fake and gay. Like, wait, why are we hating on Tillamook cheese now? So apparently someone was like, oh my gosh, look at this. Tillamook has a halal thing on it. Halal. What is that? That's the little thing that says it's like Muslims can eat it, right? You got, I don't know. Can I just say Christians just will eat anything apparently? We don't care. We don't, you know, I don't need no holy person to make my food. I'm just saying. I'm not, like, throwing shade at my friends who do. I'm just saying, because I've got friends who keep kosher. And I know that there's, like, a whole process. A lot of, actually, I don't know. I don't have any friends who are vegan. Not at all. But vegans, of which I know and am associated with due to work stuff, they, a lot of times, like, I guess, like, it's, like, very similar to kosher. It's like, if you can't totally keep kosher, they go vegan. Anyway, so my whole point in saying this is because people are mad at Tillamook cheese. They have the halal mark, and they started, well, it's been on their packaging for years, and apparently somebody just now noticed. I mean, it's been for, like, what, 10 years? It's been a long time that it's been on there. And people are, it's trending, and people are like, I hate you, Tillamook, burn in hell, because of, they have the thing, the halal thing, on their shays. Did you guys see the video of this? There's a video of it. I'm going to throw it over to you, Juan. There's a video of this. So someone's like, one of America's most popular brand of cheese is, I don't know why I'm talking like this, because I just am. One of the popular brand of cheeses is catering to the Muslims. So they're certified halal. I don't get block cheese. First off, who the hell gets block cheese anymore? Who are you? Shut up. No, I don't care. You get block cheese. I want it pre-shredded because I will do everything else from scratch but that.
1: They add crap to it so it doesn't stick together, and that's what I don't
25: like. I don't care. I'm all right with that. I really don't care. Anyway, some chick was like, "Cause I just discovered that there's a halal on the cheese." And I'm like, wait a minute. Yeah, if you're going to get block cheese, it better be as good as the government cheese. You know what I'm saying? Government cheese was good. Anyway, only like 5% of you are going to know that. So anyways, chick is showing you. There's the little halal thing. Y'all, this has been on the package for forever. I'm not like, look, I dislike Islamism more than you ever could possibly imagine. And 99% chance I dislike it more than you. But this isn't new. This has been on there years, and they're not, it's not like they're doing some sort of special Muslim ceremony. There's no special room in Tillamook where they're going, all right, here's all the Muslims that are going to pray over the cheese, and then we're going to put it in the little halal thing and send it. That's not what they're doing. The reality of this situation is, now this is where it gets sciencey. They, and I'm just going to say it in a robot voice because it's just very dry. They switched to a fermentation-produced rennet in 2016 for consistent flavor and to avoid bitterness. It was a widespread industry move. This made most cheeses vegetarian, which also qualifies them for kosher and halal certification. And the majority of cheeses carry these marks. Okay. So it's the same process that serves multiple dietary markets, and it doesn't alter the dairy. I don't even know what fermentation-produced rennet is. Hold on. Let's go to Google, which hates us because we're conservative.
1: You know, animal rennet.
25: Oh, it's an enzyme made by inserting a cow gene. Oh, lovely. Mmm, tasty. Mmm, a tasty little enzyme that's made by inserting a delicious little cow gene into a delicious little microorganism like yeast, fungi, or bacteria. So it produces a simply delish little pure chymosin, whatever the hell that is, during fermentation. I don't know. I'm not a scientist. I'm like, is it cheese? Love it. I don't care. Literally don't care. I don't care. If you hand me cheese, I will eat it. There was this thing that was going, that went viral on social media where I like it, where you'll have like white people, you'll have somebody who's like, okay, white people will ask, why do black people do this? And then black people will ask, why do white people do this? And someone, it was a black influencer who was like, white people will eat any cheese you put in front of them. Yeah. And just like all the pets in nature are our friends. That's why so many people, you never see black people get thrown up in the air by buffalo, because only white people will go to try to pet them. These are real things. They're funny, but it's true. Anyway, I'm pretty sure that anybody black or white is going to eat any cheese put in front of them. I'm just saying. So it's not, I don't want people to think that there's like, they're going into some mosque and blessing the cheese. That's not what's happening here. And I'm not saying that because I like their cheese. And they definitely do not pay me, although they ought to. As much damn cheese as I buy. But it's literally just the way that they changed cheese making to stop the bitterness and to make it better. And apparently everybody in the industry did this. And then someone just flipped over the package. Legit. This has been going on since 2015. They just flipped over the package legit the other day. And they were like, hello, I'm not even going to bother to Google this. I'm just going to go to social media. Whatever gets clicks, you know what I'm saying? You know, it's better than swinging on a pole, I guess. So, well, it's true. Half of these influencers would be swinging on poles. You're depriving the strip club market of some pretty dumb but yet attractive dancers. So, with all the influencing, just saying. It's the digital pole now. So, you guys know I'm right. Even if you're mad at me for saying it, you know I'm right. So, I don't know. That's the story of it. If you decide that that's enough to make you not want to eat Tillamook cheese, then do it to it. I don't care. I'm getting my roof replaced and there's plastic in my house. I don't GAF, right? Don't make me GAF by going, look at me, I'm on social media. I hate you, Tillamook. I just don't care, right? Golly. Can we just, one day, where we're not mad about anything. That's impossible. I saw this post on social media. I tweeted it last night. It was on X. Do you say tweet anymore or post? I don't like saying post because it's so applicable to so many things. When you say tweet, you know exactly where it is. Anyway, not important. But there was this, it was like a video. It was on a loop that I retweeted. And, oh, no, sorry, reposted. You got to say repost now. Thank you. And it says the GOP, whenever they have all three branches of government, and it's some guy walking on the street, super drunk, can't walk, and then barfs and falls down. That is actually the GOP. That's going to be the new mascot. It's not going to be the elephant. It's going to be this guy falling down in the street, vomiting everywhere. That's going to be the new. Oh, my gosh. All right, so That's the Tillamook. Kane was really, he saw that and he's getting a little nervous about it. And so he wanted to know what's up with the Tillamook cheese. All right. So we got that. The Dutch or Lindsay Clancy and kids. The Dutch. Yeah. Dutch officials say they got their first toddler euthanized and it was handled well. I am not making this up. This is a real story. It's from not the bee. Kind of the bee. But it's an actual real story. So it's from, it's a Dutch publication. I mean, run it through. So this story, it says, first ever case of euthanasia on a two-year-old was handled well, says a Dutch committee. Oh, the doctor who performed the Netherlands' first case of euthanasia on a child under 12 did so, as they said, with due care. It's from the supervising committee that concluded after investigating Kane. The patient, a child of nearly 2 years who suffered from severe medical conditions, was murdered at the end of 2025. And there's all these excuses. They got to sit here and preface it. Well, the child was really severely, like, handicapped. And, oh my gosh, it was clear that the child had brain damage. And, oh my gosh, the child had severe, okay, so you're determining that the, are you trying to determine whether or not you think the child could live because you think the child doesn't want to live or because the child living is bothersome to you? Let's be honest about this. So they were saying, well, given the cumulative effects of these conditions, it's better to just murk the kid. You know, the kid may not make it to adulthood. You know how many times I've heard stuff like that? And lo and behold, people make it to adulthood and have families. This is should have been Lindsay Clancy's defense, you know? If she's going to go out, I mean, seriously, that's what it is. This is the Lindsay Clancy treatment on a toddler, on a two-year-old. And the way that they reported it, they're very nonchalant over there in the EU. Oh, yes, the doctor says that it went well, Kane. Oh, everyone in Radioland, it went so well. The euthanasia of the toddler. Oh, my gosh. They said, but they're trying to listen. They're trying to make you feel better about it. They're like, no, no, no. No, we are not going to apply this to young children no more than 4 or 5 times a year. That is all. We will only kill 4 to 5 children a year. Not kill. Lindsay Clancy is the man to not living. That's true. You guys know it. They write in the story, oh, you know, the doctor, they're talking to one of the doctors. They said, oh, he added that euthanasia is always difficult stuff for a doctor. You are not trained for it. And there is a huge threshold to cross. And sometimes you reach the point where you have to cross the threshold. You've got to Lindsay Clancy that baby. That's how ridiculous this is. You cannot make this stuff up. So she should have used that for her defense, huh? Anybody can die in the Netherlands. Just saying, it's like red flag law, but for life. We got more on the way as we move. Our partners that bring you the program, it's the people over at Ghost Bed. I love my ghost bed. I did not want to get out of my ghost bed early this morning as the sun came up and the hammering began. I did not want to get out of my ghost bed even then as there was a saw sound directly over my head as my roof was being replaced. I wanted to stay in my ghost bed. You know that your mattress is great when you literally have an entire workforce of people on the roof over your head raising Cain and you still want to stay in your ghost bed because it's just that good. 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
13: And now, all of the news you would probably miss. It's time for Dana's Quick Five.
25: Guys, this is a happy little headline. A little happy headline for you right now. Just 3 minutes with a mini horse or a mini donkey improves teenagers' moods, says a study. It says that it makes them feel less anxious, sad, and lonely, and more calm. Does it have to be mini, though? Because the story starts out, it's Washington Post. The teenagers were given a simple task. Spend 3 minutes petting or scratching a rescued miniature horse and donkey. And then they rated their anxiety levels after. Well, duh, we know this. But does it have to be a miniature? I mean, if you want to fully reduce your anxiety, it needs to be miniature. Otherwise, it's only halfway. You know what I mean? I don't understand. I also would like a mini horse. I mean, isn't it just a big dog, right? I'd totally have a mini horse, man. I absolutely would. Okay, where are the rest of the headlines? Can you see what I got distracted by during break? Obviously. So, this break bone fever. I don't even know what this is, but I don't like it. Mosquitoes, one of the most worthless creatures that have ever been created. Apparently, it's that break bone, what do they call it? The dengue, whatever, fever? Is it real? Thank you. Dengue. Like Bengay, but with dens. Yes. Dengue. Thank you. It's a part of a larger outbreak. It's in Hillsborough County in Florida. Florida Department of Health, though, they haven't yet confirmed it, but apparently people are saying that it's spreading just locally. But it's apparently it's a faraway illness. Faraway illness, but they call it breakbone fever because people get a high fever, pounding headache, pain behind the eyes, and deep aches in their muscles, joints, and bones. Why do we have mosquitoes? I'm going to ask Google this on break. We don't need it. Cyber cabs. I thought this said crabs, and I was terrified. Cyber cabs are taking psychotic routes. that turn tiny trips around the neighborhood into hours-long nightmares. One lady said her cyber cab held her hostage for forever. Is this just a Tesla hit piece? It sounds like a Tesla hit piece because they only talk about Tesla cyber cabs and they make sure to say Tesla cyber cabs a million times. Try the Waymos that run into literally everything. 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
1: Dana Lash with you. We're at the bottom of the second hour. I got to tell you, I feel like a lot. We're going to talk. I think we're. Do we? Are we talking to Charles Payne tomorrow about the interest rate and some of this other stuff? On deck. It's in the works. But I just there's so much doomerism, and the purpose of that is to completely try to suppress the vote on the right coming up. It is absolutely about that. I see people right now who are like, well, I don't know. I mean, if gas is, they're watching these Marjorie Trader Green videos going, I don't know. If gas is that expensive, I guess. Wait, these are the same people who were like shouting, you know, a couple of years ago, fight, fight, fight, after somebody tried to kill the president at a rally in Butler, Pennsylvania. But now they're like, well, I guess I'll vote for communists because gas is, it's temporarily pricey right now. I guess I'll just vote for communists. Make it worse. I don't know the logic, man. I don't know what the logic is. There are a couple of people saying that. There are a few people out there saying it. But you know what? I tend to think that they were never going to support Republicans anyway, if I'm being honest about it. It just doesn't seem like they were going to support them anyway. All right. So what are we going to talk about? Oh, I know. Let's talk about Schmucker Marlson. So it finally happened. Tucker Carlson finally went after TPUSA, which is really what they wanted to do. That's what this has always been about. And I've told people this before. This has all been, so much of this has just been a fight over who can control the minds of the youth. I mean, that's the God's honest truth of it. It's so much of it has been about this fight since Charlie passed away has been about that. There are people who just, who absolutely think that they are entitled to run this organization. And I saw this audio, I saw this video. I guess this was his show. I don't watch him. So I guess, was this his show the other day? Was this yesterday's show? Do we care? I mean, it's new. That's all we know. But he's decided to go after TPUSA because for Tucker, it's never been about Charlie for him. These people don't give a rat's ass. They don't. Let's be honest. They don't. This was always only ever about grifting and control. That's the truth of it. So he comes out with this video and he decides to attack TPUSA. And then he went after Blake Neff, who used to write for him over at Fox. I got to tell you, I know a lot of people that worked with Tucker at Fox because when he was at Fox, he had me on a show all the time. And a lot of them now, boy, oh boy, birds are singing. I mean, none of them like him. None of them, which I didn't know at the time. I mean, I guess it's because they were at Fox and they didn't feel like they could, I don't know, articulate that. I don't know. But, you know, we're just asking questions. But this is like one of several staffers now that worked with him. And they're just like, you know, washing our hands of it. Wow. But he went after Blake Neff, who worked on Charlie's show. And went after TPUSA at large. And Neff used to write for him at Fox. And it was all because there was a profile piece done in Politico where the dude had asked, and I've never met him, where the dude had asked Carlson about his conspiracy theories and whether or not we still have to entertain stupid theories that we've debated before and defeated before. Like, how many times do you have to debate the same damn dumb theories and defeat them before people get the idea? Wait, here's a new one. Have you guys heard of, I don't know, communism? I mean, it's so dumb. But here's the sound. Do we have, just, we only have to play like a smidge of it. But decided to just go full on after TPUSA, which you know he's been wanting to do for a while now. That's the truth of it. He's been wanting to do this for a while now. Do we have this? Yeah, go ahead, listen. Listen to just a smidge of this.
2: A lot has happened in the last year. A lot of traumatic events for the staff of Turning Point, and so you always want to extend grace to them. I've tried to do that, even as they do things I disagree with, and I know that Charlie would vehemently disagree with.
1: Don't
2: and I've been frustrated by that, but haven't said a word. But
1: yes, you have.
2: The second that you give up on the very core of Charlie Kirk's message while continuing to occupy his studio under his name, I think it's important to say something.
1: Tucker's so, just mad that he can't occupy his studio under his name, and he's got to take money from Qataris and Indian-made tobacco pouches. Isn't that interesting? I think it's fascinating that these people are mad that and want everyone to believe that they know they knew him better than the staff that worked with him literally every single day for years. The CIA reject, the college dropout, the high school dropout, who couldn't get his son into Georgetown. I mean, where do you want me to go? He's mad because, you know, he knew him better. You didn't, though. I'm so tired of this stuff. People trying to sit here and, you know, flex on someone's name because that person's dead. He never would be saying this stuff if Charlie was still alive. It's never been about Charlie for these grifters. It's never been about that. It's always about how they can use what he built to benefit themselves, benefit their agenda, fill their pockets, whatever. Like I said, it's political OnlyFans. Candy Owens is the same way. Gal Sharpton, it's a digital poll. It's just political OnlyFans, except the strippers are smarter. They make their money without having to marry a gay guy from Britain. I said it, and what's good? So, same thing with Tucker. Political OnlyFans. He's got his digital poll. I'm going to avoid the obvious joke after he had Hunter Biden on. Anyway, so this is that's the fight. They wanted to be able to take control, to hijack a vehicle that influences a lot of collegiate minds. And because think about all of the movements throughout the history, and it all started when people were in college, right? Whether underground, Nazis, I mean, it all started in college. The movement in China with Mao, Russia, all of it, there's not an exception. So that's what they really wanted to do. They wanted to hijack this vehicle that influences collegiate minds and use it to promote the Red-Green Alliance and push multipolarity. That's what all of this has been about. They really want to do. And post-liberalism is all of that. Post-conservatism / post-liberalism, we've talked about this before, it's all of that. It's horseshoe theory in action. And because there was resistance within the organization itself, now they're mad. And now they're going to start going off and attacking everyone else. They're going to start targeting and attacking different people in the organization. So this is just the first salvo from him. And for him to go, well, you know, I haven't talked about it. Dude, you've talked about nothing else. Seriously, you sit up in your makeshift cosplay cabin and you talk about nothing else. That's it. Can I just say, I have never seen anybody so blessed by fortune and good luck as this guy who has had to have a hand up to get everywhere he is. Who couldn't finish, whether it's high school or college, not able to finish, couldn't get into the CIA. And apparently, you know, was the only way his son was able to get a leg up in politics was for him trying to, you know, he had Hunter Biden help him try to get into Georgetown. That even didn't work. I mean, it's true. You can get mad at me all you want to for saying it, but it's true. What I don't understand is how someone that clearly has had people helping him every step of the way and has been given things that he didn't work for on a silver platter. I've never seen anybody so angry and bitter and just like, meh. What is wrong with you that you can't, well, how are you not like joyful for being grateful for all of this stuff? I don't get it. It's crazy. Absolutely no joy. It's just all doomer, doomer, doomer every day with these people. They want you to feel hopeless and confused and scared. They need you to feel that way so that they can brainwash you. That's what all of this is about. So a couple of other things we got to hit. Let's talk Texas. We got some surveys out, some polling out for Texas. And the interesting thing about the debate with Texas, and I was looking at a couple of these things, the Hispanic demographic in Texas really went red. Last couple elections. It was really something. It was really something to see it be so red. Is that going to stay unless Texas Republicans mess everything up? Although they have, you know, but I just think it's important to note this. This is true. This is why it's very important also to deliver on immigration and to deliver on energy. Now, the landslide victory in Texas for POTUS was powered by a massive, massive, massive, massive, massive gain. And we've seen this before. This is NBC analysis, but I've also seen it independently done with Cook Political, 538, everybody else. It was crazy, the uptick and conservative voting. I mean, you had Trump was plus double digits. And for whatever reason, now Tallarico is getting a lot of gains. I know a lot of people who are not here in Texas say, I don't trust any of those polls, don't trust them. I'm going to warn you guys about that. That's what the Republicans in Colorado said right before their state legislature flipped. And I know that because I was up there helping to battle all the Second Amendment stuff, all the gun control stuff that was coming down from their state house. So we went up there a couple of times to try to get out the vote and help people and rally them to go and vote and to fundraise for initiatives and all of that stuff. And people were saying that there too. And now look at them. Now look at Colorado. Two election cycles, a whole damn state flipped blue. That's literally exactly what they said before this happened. They were saying that right up until the elections too. Oh, no, I don't believe these polling. The polling was showing Texas polling has not been wrong. As someone, again, who lives here and follows it. Now, I'm not saying that every poll is credible because clearly it isn't. But we all have, you're conservative, so you're already smart. You're watching this program, so you're already very smart. But you have discernment, you know. I mean, when you're looking at a survey, they always talk about their methodology. You can click it and you can see how many people they surveyed, where sometimes it's helpful to know where they pulled the people they surveyed from. Gets into their ages, what their ideology is. So not every poll is the same. A lot of the local ones that have been produced usually by state papers or universities, things like that, those are always usually pretty reliable, I found. And this is not entirely wrong. You know, when people were saying that Trump was having a little bit of a rough time in 2020 in Texas, that was true in part because of immigration. People were livid over immigration here. They felt like not enough had been done. It was literally all anybody could talk about. It was a big deal. And when he ended up losing the election, I was looking at the performance, how he performed in all of these different solid red states. And the voting was down in a lot of these states. Not necessarily was it upticked for Democrats, but it was down. You could also argue 2020. There's a lot of things. You could argue that it was because COVID. But the other big thing is we had split ticket voting at the time. So none of our other Republican candidates suffered. It was only him at the top of the ticket, which is incredibly unusual. And if you're going to cheat, you're not going to leave the top of the ticket blank. You know what I'm saying? There were a lot of those. So, I mean, you ended up having Cornyn that got more votes than Trump in the 2020 election in the entire state of Texas. It was weird. But none of the other candidates had fewer votes than they had previously, especially the incumbent. So it wasn't cheating. People literally left the top of the ticket blank. But my point in talking about this is that Republicans need to be very careful talking about immigration. You can stick to your principles and you can talk about reforming and overhauling immigration without driving away people who are also heritage American because they've been here for decades. They've had their children here, their grandchildren here. They work here. Their children speak English, they go to church, they pay their taxes, they serve in the military, they do all of this stuff. They're every bit as much of a heritage American as anyone else. We're going to talk about that coming up. Now, what we don't like is the unfettered immigration, right? We don't like not being able to reduce the number coming in because

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0: I think you'll agree with me. Nothing is worse than slow internet. Whether you're trying to get a project done or you're at home streaming a movie and the circle of death suddenly comes on. Time for something new. Start.

0: It's his life mission to make bad decisions. It's time for Florida Man.
1: A Florida man was mad about being accused of trespassing on a property and was asked to leave, so he left, came back to slash the tires, and he was caught on drone footage doing so. Hillsborough County Sheriff's Office located Kilos Ferdinand after he returned to the residence from which he had just been trespassed. And the sheriff's drone team, they saw him use a pocket knife to slash the tires of a victim's vehicle. He was arrested without incident. How dumb are you to do something like this? I just assume that, I don't know, I want a little whole little drone army of surveillance. I would like that. Whole drone army of surveillance. I don't know. I'm not going to use this. Okay, so Florida woman Amber sent me the grossest Florida woman story, and I'm not reading it. And I think you know which one I'm talking about, Kane. Yeah, it involved the Florida woman and her family dog, and that's all I'm saying. I'm not doing, no, I'm not even, we're not doing anything else. So a Florida woman met a man at a club. He was, thought she was really into him. And decided he was going to take her home with him. She went. Then she drugged him and stole his $100,000 Rolex watch. Okay, first off, if you have that kind of money to spend, I hope you are also like donating some to your church, but I still don't understand. Even if I was a billionaire, I don't think I could pay six figures for a watch. I really don't think I could, right? I wouldn't even be able to bring myself to pay like anything over $20 for a t-shirt. Like the t-shirt I'm in now, I literally got on Amazon. Everyone's like, what do you get yourself? I literally buy in bulk on it. I'm not even joking. The shirt was like $9. What?
2: I wouldn't go to the club with a $100,000 damn watch.
1: No, I wouldn't either. And that's the thing. It's like, and also, you can dress nice without being blinged out like that, but I mean, what message are you sending? I don't know. So this 32-year-old woman, her name is Linda May Krause. Of course, her name is Linda with a Y, y'all. She's accused of a similar scheme at least four other times in Miami-Dade County, allegedly drugging her victims before making off with their valuables. And that is according to the probable cause affidavit. Broward County Casey is being charged for stems from an encounter at the Carousel Club. She struck up with a conversation with a man around midnight. He thought she was legit into him. Look, she's probably not. She's probably going to drug you and steal your watch. What is the, guys, what's the overall story? Don't be a whore. That's it. That's the big story, right? That's it. Let's see. I'm not doing that one. That one's nasty. Some of y'all send me some. Kane gives me some, and then the rest of you send me the worst ones. And Kane has been trying not to send me the bad ones. Thank you, Kane. I appreciate you. I appreciate you because I just saw some of what's out there. Third hour on the way. Stick with us.
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7: The countdown to the midterms is on. I'm Ted Lindner, Fox News. Republicans pointed to strong job numbers and job creation and a strengthening economy as part of a pitch to voters hoping to hold on to majorities in the House and Senate in the midterm elections, now just 7 weeks away. Fox's Peter Ducey at the White House with more.
8: Sometimes when something is a political problem, the people in power ignore it. Here, officials are not ignoring the political problems caused by high prices. They are asking voters, though, to have some patience. According to Axios, next week when he's in New York for the UN General Assembly, President Trump plans to meet with leaders of Gulf countries who have all been impacted by the Iran war. Apparently, they're going to talk about a plan to end the Iran war. So if the Iran war has become a political liability for the president, maybe before the midterms, it would help if they can at least outline a plan to end it.
7: Meantime, no changes can be made to Washington's Kennedy Center without a 30-day notice. An Obama-appointed federal judge made that ruling Thursday.
9: U.S. District Judge Christopher Cooper, in his ruling, said more than 30 days' notice must be given before any changes, including demolition, can be done to the performing arts venue. The building does remain closed to assess what the center's COO, Matt Flocka, called existing safety risks. President Trump has labeled Judge Cooper, who was appointed by former President Obama, hostile and conflicted after prior rulings that will not allow the president to add his name to the center's facade. Congress has earmarked $257 million for renovations. The president has threatened to hold that money if his name isn't added. Gernal Scott, Fox News.
7: And the Trump administration has approved visas for Iranian officials, including the president and foreign minister, to attend next week's UN General Assembly in New York City, even as the U.S.-Iran military conflict continues. 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
13: Big changes are in store for Dallas for the next fiscal year. City Council passed a $5.7 billion spending plan on Wednesday. The budget cuts city services and eliminates nearly 300 positions. It calls for changes in health insurance for city workers, reduced library hours, and slightly lower property tax rates for homeowners. A project to upgrade streets and water service in east downtown Houston is almost done. The Emancipation Avenue Rehab Project runs from Texas Avenue down to St. Joseph's Parkway. Houston City Councilman Joaquin Martinez said the area is turning from a warehouse district to a more residential one. The population is increasing. Funding is coming from a tax increment reinvestment zone. Several parking tickets have been issued to the autonomous vehicle company Waymo. KXAN reports that it received 123 citations from the city of Austin between summer of 2024 and this past July. Data shows nearly 70 of the citations were for parking in tow-away zones. I'm Joe Morano.
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1: Genocide in Gaza is the new BLM. 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I don't consider them Republicans. They call themselves Republicans, but they're not.
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1: Welcome back to the program. Top of this third hour, Dana Lash with you. Always good to join you. It's Thursday. We're getting it. It's like Friday Eve. We almost like, you know, made it to the end of the week. And if you missed anything, you can go and download the podcast. 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Apparently, so last night it came out, the United States denied the quote-unquote Palestinian Authority President Mahmoud Abbas an entry visa because they got the UN General Assembly in New York next week. All the tyrants are coming into town for it. And apparently he got denied an entry visa. Oh, I'm so sad. Oh, he got Macklemore'd. He got Macklemore'd. That's what happened. He didn't get an entry visa. I don't know. It is a weird thing over there. Because the reason that they cannot have elections, because you have the authority, right? The Palestinian, we talked about the history of that word. And you have basically like two of the biggest entities in it, Fatah, and then you have Hamas, and they can't have elections because Hamas will win everything. I'm not just saying that. They literally have said it themselves. Hamas is incredibly popular in Judea and Samaria and as well as in Gaza Strip. They're very, very popular still. And as such, when they won by a landslide after the Israeli universal withdrawal out of Gaza, and they just left everything there, and then Hamas did its thing, terrorist thing. The popularity only grew, even after October 7th, it only grew. So he was denied. There's a couple of different ways of looking at it. When talking to people, that's the thing that is difficult to figure out. Because an Abbas is with Fatah, and so he heads up the authority. The difference between Hamas and Fatah is that Fatah is like, yeah, we're still jackwagons, but we're not going to be major terrorists at least anymore. And we at least acknowledge Israel's right to exist. Whereas Hamas is, it's in their charter that they don't acknowledge it and that their weapons are basically their instruments of God. And that's it. That's, I mean, actually in Hamas's actual literal verbatim charter. So you look at somebody like Abbas and you're like, there are no lesser devils here, really. Is one lesser than the other? I mean, do you want the one that seems moderately somewhat less devilish than the actual? I don't know. That's how horrible is that? That's your choice. That's the reality. I can't imagine the United States putting up with something like that. You have to keep this you have to keep this guy there because the moment this guy's gone, all hell's going to break loose over there with Hamas. They're going to try and go for power. And they'll be able to do it too. So it's interesting that he's blocked from coming into the UN. Looking at this whole Macklemore thing, I read this piece, this editorial that I thought really made a great point about Ed Sheeran, and it was over at this thing called Spiked. Because this dude, do we even know Ed? I know he's British. I know a couple of his songs, but it's not my jam. They're targeting him, even though it was his promoter that dropped that dippy two-hit wonder, not in 15 years since, Macklemore guy. It's been the promoter that did this, but they are going after Ed Sheeran. Why? Because I guess he didn't say anything in solidarity. This was Ed Sheeran's tour we're talking about the Macklemore being dropped off his tour. That was, but this is, it's bigger than just that. That's just the jumping off point. This is Macklemore's or Ed Sheeran's tour. It's his fans who are filling up the stadiums. It's really them. No one's going there to see Macklemore. That's why so many people complain. That's how that happened. That's why the promoter dropped him, because so many people complained to the promoter. I don't think you realize that he didn't just get up on stage and say Free Palestine. He got up on stage and ran his mouth for an extended period of time and was trying to turn everything into a giant rally. And people were like, we came here for an escape. We paid money to watch music and you're not doing that. But what's more is, you know, Sheeran, he is doing his job. He's there to entertain his fans, right? He's there to entertain his fans. And I even think this editorial gets it wrong, because they said, well, Sheeran said bye to Macklemore. It was his promoter that did it. And then after the promoter did it, the venues were looking at it like, we don't want this drama. We don't want, no. And then so Sheeran's whole band, everybody's trying to punish Ed Sheeran, because Ed Sheeran won't bend the knee. He won't come out, I guess, and say, yeah, Macklemore, you blew up my tour. Or you're trying to blow up my tour. And my band decided to jump on this too, because everybody's a jackwagon. So, I mean, good heavens. Macklemore has been trying different shticks. He tried the same sex marriage thing as a part of his act. He did the whole white privilege thing, the BLM thing, because he hasn't had a hit in so long. He's desperately trying to find some kind of jump start to his career. And he thinks he landed on it with this. I mean, this is a guy who dressed up in a black wig and put on a hook nose and stood on stage and did the Nazi salute, for crying out loud. I mean, yeah, don't sit here and tell me that he's not an anti-Semite. The word was invented for that. But this is the vanity of this guy who thought that the crowds that were buying the tickets to these stadiums were coming to see him. They were going to see Ed Sheeran, who could buy and sell Macklemore. Not just with the number of hits, but with the money that he's made just off his talent alone. But isn't that what the whole cult of Palestinianism is? And that's what this editorial, I thought, touched on very smartly. Is that this idea that you can just commandeer something you didn't build, you had no part in, and you can just hijack it and make it your own. Without putting anything into it. And the guy was mad because he couldn't do Nuremberg Rally Part 2 there? I don't know, it's just crazy. And it was, his remarks were just super stupid. I was reading a transcript, it's just dumb. People go there to see a concert and they're getting yelled at. But I love this. This is over at Spiked. Brendan O'Neill wrote this, and this is a really good piece, because he says Gaza Mania is a movement not for liberation, but for conquest. And that's exactly true. It is exactly true. You either bend the knee or they call you a genocide denier, even though there's no such thing as a genocide. Although I've seen a lot of names, Zio Cuck, all kinds of crazy stuff. And they're saying this about Ed Sheeran now. They're saying he's complicit, because he won't get out there and do the same thing that Macklemore is. So they are punishing Sheeran for Macklemore's. How is that anything to do with Macklemore and free speech? If you're getting mad at Ed Sheeran, free speech is also choosing to not exercise it. And they're going after Sheeran for using his free speech discretion. They don't believe in free speech. They don't believe in anything that they claim. This is just about control and grifting. That's it. I mean, it's awful what they're doing to this guy. Have you seen some of the graphics that they came out with? There was one drawing of Ed Sheeran. It was an editorial where they had him holding an RPG at a kid that was wrapped in the Gazan flag. Like, how is Ed Sheeran doing this? Do you see how loopy it's gotten? It's a cult. It is a cult. It's the new BLM. That's it. It's the new BLM. It's the new all of this. And then the Massachusetts governor, did you guys hear this? Now, Mara Healey is or not Mar, not Mar Healy. This is not, I'm not talking about, it's a different headline. Hold up. This is in Michigan. So a Detroit, this is actually with Dearborn, Michigan. The mayor of basically Little Mogadishu came out and said that they want to have a free concert. They're going to invite Macklemore to have a free concert at Little Mogadishu. They're going to bring him out there. So they're going to spend taxpayer dollars. He's proposing to spend taxpayer dollars to bring this grifter to Dearborn for a quote-unquote free concert. Is he going to even be able to fill up a parking lot? I don't know. Just insane. But yeah, they want to bring him to Dearborn to do it. He probably will because he's a grifter and he needs the money. I almost feel bad for Ed Sheeran though, right? Now, going to Massachusetts, back to this headline, switching gears here. So, as it pertains to the whole Lindsay Clancy thing, Mari Healy, there's a program in Massachusetts, apparently, that involves nurse calls to postpartum mothers, and she's wanting to expand that. So, this is a horribly written piece over at Daily Mail, by the way. They buried the lead. Mari Healy wants to provide, quote-unquote, free home visits by nurses to all mothers with newborns. Now, that sounds like, oh, it's a free checkup. No, it sounds like monitoring, doesn't it? Does it sound like monitoring to you? Sounds like that to me. Boston Globe reported it. They want to send out nurses and expand this program to every postpartum mother in the state. Is it going to be mandatory? They haven't said. I don't know how I feel about that. Does that sound to y'all out there like that's monitoring? Kane, does that sound like monitoring to you?
18: Not really.
1: You don't think so? I don't like it. I think, isn't that what the families are for? That's what the families are for. But what do you mean free? That's going to be a lot of money to send a nurse out to every single home in the state. That's going to be incredibly expensive because they said that there's on average 68,000 newborns in Massachusetts annually. So how much is that going to cost taxpayers? Now, she's already allocated $2 million to it, but that's just the starting price. You know it's going to grow from there. Another taxpayer-funded government program. The Lindsay Clancy cases like this are rare. They happen, you know, like we always talk about gun control. Mass casualty incidents are rare, but they happen. Incidents like the Clancy case, they're rare, but they happen. But that is the exception, not the rule. We should not be doing stuff like this on exceptions at all whatsoever. And that's in Massachusetts. 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

0: And now, all of the news you would probably miss. It's time for Dana's Quick Five.
1: I don't know what I think about this. Like, sometimes I think about the expansion of vocabulary as it pertains to dictionary entries. And I think, well, that's good. We're expanding language. But then I'm like, not if it's dumb. Because then that's like newspeak, right, from 1984. So Merriam-Webster has given its dictionary, like this headline here from NBC News. Merriam-Webster gives its dictionary a glow-up with 1,400 new words and definitions. Well, that's not even a glow-up. That's just you're adding more. You could just say they're expanding. Why do we have to just... So they added stuff like shapewear, looks-maxing, which is dumb, and superfood. Do you really need it? I mean, oh my gosh, it's a compound word. It's for crying out loud. But they did. Is skibbity in it? Did they add skibbity shut up in there? I'm just curious. No, I'm not doing that. I'm not doing that one, Kane, the one after it. Not doing it. So the Kingsguard, that's over in Britain, they're redoing the Bearskin caps. You know those giant little furry little hats that they have? They're redoing them. And they said that they have to redo. What are they going to do with the current ones? I mean, that's just like a waste of it if you're just going to toss it, right? That doesn't make any sense. So they said that the defense minister says real Bearskin is impossible to justify and it must meet with today's ethical standards. I always thought those hats looked so hot. I mean, like, you're sweating hot, right? I'm not skibbity changing words here. So they said that they're going to stop using the real bear pelts and use fake alternatives instead, as long as they don't just like toss the, you know, current hats out. I mean, I feel like that's wasteful. Would you pay $60 for a loaf of bread? This is the dumbest thing I've ever heard in my life. This is so stupid. Oh my gosh. So some like self-absorbed, ridiculous bakery in New York has decided that they are going to charge $40 for a cheese pizza, $28 for a corn dog, and $60 for just a basic B loaf of bread. This is the dumbest thing I've ever seen. And they said, no, it's not like some sort of culinary masterpiece. I don't know. You can make a really good bread at home, by the way. It is an unscored crust of white bread. That's it. I don't know. But they go, well, we use imported organic rye flour grown in ancestral soil. Yes, and the water out of my tap comes from a mountain spring. No one believes us. If you're paying $60, is that why people are broke and they can't afford anything? Because they're paying $60 for a loaf of bread. That is one of the most ridiculous things I've heard. Chihuahuas are apparently part coyote. Don't laugh. That actually makes some sense, a little bit. I think they're Kane's favorite dogs. What did you say about, Kane, tell everybody what you said about Chihuahuas.
2: There's only three kinds of Chihuahuas. There's the friendly ones that are cool with everybody. There's the evil ones that want to bite you in the ankle all the time. And then there's the scared ones that just pee everywhere.
1: Yeah, well, apparently they share some genes with wild coyotes. And that's a real thing. Who knew? 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
1: Welcome back to the program. Dana Lash with you. The U.S. poverty rate has dipped to its lowest on record, says the Census Bureau. But doomerism. Doomerism, guys. Doomerism. The decline marked the second consecutive annual drop in the poverty. Let's do that. Rate. And brought it to its lowest level since the Bureau began tracking the measure. And this comes, obviously, as everybody's looking at federal spending cuts on entitlements. They say safety net programs. That's it's an entitlement. They're talking about entitlements. So that's the reality. And they said that the supplemental measure of poverty, it takes into account non-cash government benefits, taxes. And it said that this, while the median in household income increased by 2.6%, the poverty measure, which took into account non-cash government benefits and taxes, was at 13%. So they said that if you are making less than $32,000 and you're a family of two adults and two children, they say if you're making, I think that you're at the poverty line, and then that the official poverty rate for children fell to a historic low of 13% last year. And, I mean, that's good. But here's the one thing I don't like, though. This is Reuters. So they're saying, now, look how they're trying to tie this in. They add, in the next graph, quote, most people in the United States had health insurance for some or all of 2025, the Bureau said. 26 million people, or 7.9%, did not. Are they suggesting that what you would call Obamacare, which is garbage, forced government, I mean, you're penalized if you're not, if you don't have health insurance, you get penalized. Are they trying to argue that, look, everybody has Obamacare, so it must be working? It's not, though. It's not. I would love to see a study on the prevention, the rate of actual preventative medicine and preventative therapies compared to treatment or reactionary treatment, things like that. I would love to see that in comparison. Are you looking that up right now, Kane? Is that what you're doing?
2: No.
1: Am I reading too much into this?
2: No.
1: You all heard it. I mean, it's right after. They didn't necessarily need to put that right after. Why, if you're talking about poverty, would you, oh, by the way, most people have.
3: Well, it's
1: required.
3: It goes back to that basic idea of when government grows, they call that success, right? So the more people on something, they're going to put it out there as though it's successful, and that's not what it means.
1: Right. No, it doesn't mean that at all. In fact, you're absolutely right. It does not mean that at all. Wow. So this is pretty stunning. I find that to be really interesting. Huh. But, you know, we're supposed to think that everything is horrible. I think one of the reasons why you have so many, especially some Republicans that want to tell you everything is so bad, is because they're trying, I think that they don't really want Trump to. They're going after Trump. Even the Republicans that are doing this, they don't want Trump to win. I saw this story the other day about how I think Karl Rove is going to vote for the Democrat in that railroad commissioner race. You know, the whole thing that happened and in Texas with this one post. I mean, the left has a Son Piker, but, you know. And Karl Rove came out and said that he was going to be voting for a Democrat in that Texas railroad commissioner race. That's pretty significant. If you're trying to persuade people to vote against the Republican in this. And that's a very powerful commission. That's a powerful job. They regulate, I mean, this is an oil and gas state. They regulate the entire oil and gas industry, that the pipelines, even the alternative fuels that falls into it, surface mining, alternative fuels, the pipelines, anything that relates to natural gas, all the natural gas utilities. Do you know the guy that's running, the Democrat that's running, is a big trans dude? I mean, he's not trans, but he has a face mask that he had a ton of pictures of himself in where it was like something trans rights, and that was his COVID face mask that he wore. Yeah, so this is literally the main mining and energy regulator, that commission in the state. So it's a huge deal. They have a lot of responsibility. They look at our infrastructure, pipeline safety, you know, everything. And it's this, the commission itself, they're all elected. They serve 6-year terms, and there's three persons that form the governing entity itself, right? And so that's a lot of influence that they want to give a guy that Republicans are saying, well, we didn't like what Beau French said, so we're just going to just screw everybody and put a pro-trans Green New Deal guy in for oil and gas. I'm so done with this whole debate. I'm done with it. We've had the debate on it. We all agree that even legal immigration needs to be reduced, because we're just bringing in people that we just cannot sustain. There's too many. We have resources that we have to manage. It's an issue, legal or illegal. We got to stop it. There needs to be a moratorium here. That said, I'm not going to commit seppuku because of some guy's tweet. And expecting people to commit seppuku because of some guy's tweet so that you can do this like performative virtue signaling is stupid. You're not asking the guy out on a date. You're trying to keep a pro-trans, you know, anti-energy person from being in this position. You don't have to like the choice you have, but it's the choice you have. And whether or not you like it bears no weight on it. It's still the choice you have. Just the way of things. I just think it's weird. He wasn't involved in that race. If he didn't like the guy that was in there, all of these people coming out of the woodwork, like, oh, if you didn't like the guy that was in there, then why didn't you do enough before we got to this point in the election to change that or put a different person there? I mean, there's a lot of oil and gas people here in Texas. There's definitely no shortage of people who could run for that commission. This just seems like it's just performative, entirely performative. It has kicked off a whole bunch of other interesting conversations, but for this is all about protecting our grid, protecting our oil and gas, protecting us. I mean, my gosh, I guarantee you, Texans, that if we get another ice storm, especially with this Democrat that they're wanting to put in office, I guarantee you we're going to have like another power outage or something like that, right? We'll have something like that. I guarantee you we're going to have issues. The debate over the Heritage American thing, which is ongoing, it is a huge deal here. Development, and this has just opened up a whole can of worms on this. Why do we do this stuff? Do Republicans do this stuff this close to elections? Why? This is kind of, and we talked about this, I think, with Shapiro the other day. It's a very much a Mott Bailey to say, well, I don't like the looks of this. But no, I'm talking about immigration. I think mostly we all agree on immigration, right? Everybody agrees on it. But what I don't think we agree on is, what in the hell is the Marxist phrase, Heritage American? This is America. We don't have that kind of stuff here. If you want to sit here and cosplay like you're British, go the hell over there. That is a dumb identity politic term. And I say this as somebody who has ancestors that were here probably longer than anybody else's. You want to talk about heritage? I could buy and sell people with my ancestors' heritage on this continent. Just saying. In this country. Just saying. So I think that whole phrase is dumb. It's a stupid phrase. There's no such thing. It was literally founded like in the face of that idea. That is an old, ridiculous, feudal, like a very much it's like a British nobility term. What does that even mean, Heritage American? You can't say this is what an American looks like. The only time that you can say that is if you are over as a tourist pouring money into the crumbling empires of Europe by looking at their facades. That's it. That's the only time you can say that. And you can tell that because normally they're the ones where the dads have the socks pulled up and they have the tennis shoes and then the stereotypical fanny pack, right? Isn't that what it always is? I don't know. That's the only time. There's no one person that looks like an American. Although, if you're driving a giant rig and you got an American flag sticker and you have truck nuts and you maybe have a gun rack in your back window, I would look at that and say, you are an American, right? Because nobody else is going to do anything like that. I would definitely say that. But there's no such thing as a heritage American. That's a dumb phrase. It's identity politics just practiced on the right. I don't even think that's the right. That's just, if you're employing leftist tactics, I question whether or not you're on the right. Because we are just allergic to that stuff. We see that kind of stuff. Like, we see high taxes and we're like, nah. We hear gun control people talk. We're like, nah. We hear people use identity politics and we're like, ah. Unless you're, you know, one of the woke Rikers. It's true. We are allergic to that kind of stuff. Because the point is freedom. That's what it makes us so terrifying to everyone else. Because the spirit of liberty, once you get a taste of liberty, there is no going back. No going back. I think, by the way, that's one of the reasons why in Albania, for instance, you have so many protests against Western development. And they're trying to make it a Jared and Ivanka Trump thing. But there's a lot of, like, very... So they're trying to develop, like, part of their... some of their coastal areas, put in some resorts, and that's a big moneymaker, a big revenue thing there, but it also represents a significant investment of Western dollars. And what happens when you have countries that were formerly communist and still are fighting this scourge of communism in their country and have some pretty crackpot lefty leaders? What happens when you start introducing Western investment to that? People get a taste of the capitalism, the freedom that comes with it, the attitude that comes with it, and it's a very transformative thing to countries, which is why you have this AstroTurf campaign over there, paid for by Soros, this is fact, to protest against it and stage protest against it. That is not just even about that. There's so many different countries this has happened in. And as Kane notes, and we talked about this before, when you start introducing all of these different little divisions, oh, you're a heritage American, you're an African American, you're an Indian American, you're this American, this is why I do not like the hyphenated anything. Because it is an absolute direct assault on E Pluribus Unum, from where, out of many one, from where America derives her strength. Absolutely. That's the big terror to tyranny. Is a people united under the cause of liberty, where they're not uniting under the cause of skin color, under the flag of skin color, or under the flag of a particular denomination or anything else. It's just liberty. It's like the spider versus the starfish, something that is very abstract, but is still a very animating principle. That is a very difficult thing to counter if you're a tyrant. And so I see that's just another, all these people that are like, that have for years said, I don't like the term African American, be American or what, or nothing. Oh, but they're going to be like heritage American. Half these people, they ain't heritage. I've seen people, influencers, that have been talking about being heritage American, and they're like, oh, our family was here in the 1800s. You really want to have a competition with us? I'm just saying. Now, my ancestors are American Indian, Irish, and we got some Scandinavian. So I've got some of the most interesting mutt makeup. But there are a lot of... that's stupid. It's irrelevant. It is absolutely irrelevant. Now, I will say this. When it comes to immigration, I think that when people immigrate here, I do think that there needs to be a moratorium on voting for them until they've been here for a certain amount of years. I actually do not believe that once when you immediately immigrate to the United States of America, I don't believe that you immediately. I think there should be a grace period. I really do. We can talk more about that tomorrow or later, but there are other tweaks besides limiting all immigration because it's just not sustainable. There's just too many people coming in. Part of that was made horrible because of all the illegals that came in. But I do think that there needs to be a moratorium on voting.

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1: So I told you that we are getting like a roof work done on our whole area here. It's like in our studio and all this other stuff. And Wick, as you can imagine, is a wreck because there's people everywhere. And he's just freaking out. He's like policing everything. Daisy, who turns a year old next month, can you believe it? Wow. It's a party. Everything's a party. And she gets super excited and starts jumping. She's a golden retriever and she does jazz hands with her paws. She gets like real crazy and goes nuts. And then she keeps bringing Wick toys to try to calm him down. She's like very excited, loves everything. I saw that it made me think of this story that I saw. Though they call him the worst guard dog in the world. Why would you get a golden retriever as a guard dog? It was in San Diego. I don't think they were a guard dog, though. A golden retriever named Nash, a stranger broke into his family's home, and he kept bringing the guy toys. And then when the SWAT team came in, the dog was at the front door like, hey, wagging its tail. It was adorable. All right, today's stupidity, Cam. What we got?
2: All right, now the left's projection knows no limit. Would you consider the roof work being violence on your house? Is that what you would...
1: No, it's necessary. It needs to be done.
2: This is District 1 in Illinois. Representative Jonathan Jackson saying, President Trump's all about violence, like to buildings. Listen to this.
3: The president's proclivity, his inclination, in this administration is towards violence. You've seen the violence on the buildings of the East Wing. It was a very
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8: Americans to stay the course. I'm Sue Guzman, Fox News. President Trump calling for Americans to be patient about high gas prices and the end to the Iran conflict.
9: Officials here at the White House grappling with the political consequences of high inflation are now trying to convince voters the high prices are worth it because the Iran war is worth it. Last night, shortly after telling reporters that he wanted to save the Kennedy Center, but it would require a lot of federal subsidies, President Trump was spotted by a photographer with a long lens aboard Air Force One through the window, holding a piece of paper that said Kennedy Center demolished. And crossing the wires moments ago, a federal judge now says the Kennedy Center has to provide 30 days notice before making any big changes to the property, including tearing it down.
8: Fox's Peter Ducey. The White House pushing back after the UN Human Rights Council said they found reasonable grounds to believe the United States committed war crimes in two strikes in Iran. More from Fox's Jonathan Savage.
10: They include a missile attack that hit a school in the southern city Minab. Iran state media says 168 people were killed, most of them children. The UN fact finders say there's evidence of indiscriminate attacks resulting in civilian deaths. The Trump administration has yet to directly accept blame for the school bombing, nor has it released the findings of a Pentagon investigation. Jonathan Savage, Fox News.
8: White House spokeswoman Anna Kelly writing that the Human Rights Council, quote, has accomplished nothing for human rights while spouting unserious nonsense for decades. An F-16 fighter jet pilot is alive after safely ejecting from his plane yesterday when it crashed and burst into flames in rural Michigan. And a federal judge has ordered the Kennedy Center to provide 30 days notice before making any major physical changes to the building, including demolition. 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
25: Big changes are in store for Dallas for the next fiscal year. City Council passed a $5.7 billion spending plan on Wednesday. The budget cuts city services and eliminates nearly 300 positions. It calls for changes in health insurance for city workers, reduced library hours, and slightly lower property tax rates for homeowners. A project to upgrade streets and water service in East Downtown Houston is almost done. The Emancipation Avenue Rehab Project runs from Texas Avenue down to St. Joseph's Parkway. Houston City Councilman Joaquin Martinez said the area is turning from a warehouse district to a more residential one. The population is increasing. Funding is coming from a tax increment reinvestment zone. Several parking tickets have been issued to the autonomous vehicle company Waymo. KXAN reports that it received 123 citations from the city of Austin between summer of 2024 and this past July. Data shows nearly 70 of the citations were for parking in tow-away zones. I'm Joe Morano.
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32: We can end 30 years of one-party rule in Texas, and we can transform American politics in the process.
33: Not only did I flip a Republican district, I'm also ranked as one of the most progressive members of the Texas House.
34: I am confident, I feel it in my bones, that we are all going to win our races in November of this year. We're going to shock the political world.
35: All of my money comes from hardworking Texans who are giving $5, $10, $15 at a time.
36: Modern science obviously recognizes that there are many more than two biological sexes. In fact, there are six.
37: And then gender is everything that we attach to that as a society, right? The idea that boys like blue and girls like pink, right? That's gender, because that's something that we all kind of made up together.

0: hope we all recognize that trans girls are girls.
1: Something that you love that's not family or friends.
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3: Our southern border should be like our front porch. 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
4: You can't call yourself a Christian and destroy God's creation with greenhouse gases. 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
5: Right-wing extremists have taken over our state.
6: I know personally that I've learned as much about my faith from Salman's tradition, from the Islamic mystics, from poets like Rumi, as much as I have from Christian authors and Christian writers.
7: I am proud to say that our campaign has officially become a non-meat campaign. So we are only buying vegan products from our local vegan businesses.
8: All they have on me is lying about me being a vegan. I feel pretty good about our chances this November.

0: Breaking news in the U.S. Senate race. James Tallarico's pastor, who best we can tell is a woman, we don't know what it identifies as, but best we can tell it's a woman. An undercover video caught it saying that Tallarico doesn't believe any of what he's saying and that he'll go back to who he is and what he believes as soon as the election is over. This pastor creature thing, the undercover agent says, undercover reporter says, well, I joined this church because I believe that God is non-binary. And the pastor creature says, duh, of course God is non-binary. I was laying in bed last night thinking, is there anything that Tallarico could have ever said in his life that would cost him this election? Anything. Because I can't think of a more radical list of things a person could say that they would say that he has said. Do you know anybody else that has ever talked in this manner? Ever? And I don't just mean running for the Senate. I don't know anybody who has said this group of radical, absurd things. They're absolutely nuts. Even if you weren't a Senate candidate. But he has said those things. And he wasn't caught the way the pastor was on undercover reporter video. He said them into microphones. He said them to be heard by the maximum number of people that he wanted to hear them. That's why he can't deny them. It's almost like a sci-fi movie, the way his campaign in California is now just saying he stands for this, this, and this, which are the exact opposite of what he is on the record as being for. But the hope is people that already wanted to vote for him, if you give them what they need to hear, they're going to be unwilling to hear him in his own words say the exact opposite. So which would you trust more? What a paid announcer says or what he has said in his own words? And people will say to me, how is this guy, the Democrats really made a mistake with this guy? Nope, not true. They've not made a mistake. This was what they wanted. You don't wake up in the course of your childhood and young adulthood and young professional life. You don't wake up to the God is non-binary. Everything's really all the same, Christian, Muslim, all of it's really nice. And I'm really, really Christian. I'm a Christian who hates Christianity. These things don't, this jumbled up, jangled mix of perversion and freakishness, so public, making sure it's being recorded. It's in the record. That's not by accident. This was what attracted the attention of California. They're seeking out people like him. And it's even better that he's not 400 pounds with purple hair and a bone through his nose and tattoos across his face. He hasn't transitioned yet. He looks, I mean, not the manliest man. I mean, I think most people can see that. But at this point, he's a very useful tool, like a spy agency recognizing he's positioned just right. And that's what they've done. And that's where we are. It's going to be a very, if we lose this race, I'm not sure we can win anything after this. I believe that. And I think we're going to win.
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0: will vote today on the final ratification of the historic Rodney Ellis property tax hike so that they may increase county spending by about 12%, or roughly $327 million. Okay. That represents a 30% property tax increase since 2023. And the Democrats, this is special. It's election time. They're doing this just at election time. Four of the five are Democrats, with only Tom Ramsey, the Republican. And so they say, yeah, it's the Republicans who did this. They're the reasons we're having to do this. Unfunded mandates. That's why we're having to do this. But actually, they're blowing money like drunken sailors. Wild spending. And that's just what we see. I have a sneaking suspicion. There is money ending up in people's pockets that are friends. Well, to start with, we never had a county administrator. The county judge is the county administrator. But they first created an office. Okay, well, I mean, you know, that's nothing wrong with that. They just want to have a professional administrator. I mean, nothing wrong with that. You can't say there is. So they establish it. We've never had it in Harris County history. And they fund it. Okay. And, you know, they make a show of, you know, figuring out who we're going to have to do this. So they take applications. They get over 400. And as it turns out, the one that's qualified, the one, this is the only one can do the professional administrator, is Sheila Jackson Lee's daughter. I mean, this is an episode of Candid Camera, right? Where you're joking. Right? It never ends. It never ends. The story from KPRC-TV.
1: When we're Harris County says this budget is about population growth, funding services, and rising costs to run the county. Political experts say spending in Harris County is growing faster than both population and inflation growth. So if county taxes, along with city and school taxes, continue rising at this rate, how practical or affordable will it be to own a home here in Harris County?
2: What we're seeing for the average homeowner is something approximating a 12% increase in the property taxes that they pay next year. And this will represent a 30% increase for most homeowners compared to what they were paying back in 2023.
1: Political scientist Mark Jones with Rice University says the increase actually reflects employee health care and programs that were previously supported with temporary federal money. Voters like Lynn Faust are concerned about not signing off. The question for homeowners, if county spending and other local taxes continue rising faster than incomes, how affordable will it be to own a home here? Political expert Bill King says the concept of affordability leaves with continuous increases.
3: This is the third year in a row that there is this gigantic tax increase being pushed through. It makes it less and less affordable to live in Harris County.
2: People can ask themselves, are they seeing a 12% increase in their income this year in terms of a 12% raise or a 12% bonus? And if the answer is no, then their income is not keeping up with the property tax burden that Harris County is foisting upon them.
0: And here we are. It will continue apace until Harris County is like Detroit, Chicago, Philadelphia, Baltimore, D.C. Unlivable, crime rate through the roof, taxes going up, people fleeing out. I am almost daily talking to people who are moving out of Harris County. And One of the reasons is they use my farm and ranch broker, Rick Doak. So they'll email and say, hey, we're looking for something here, here, or here. I pass it off. But a number of people will email me that they've recently moved within the last couple of years, year, months. They saw the writing on the wall. And I understand. I do not in any way suggest they should not be able to do that. I do worry that the ramification will be that we will be left like the communities I mentioned just a moment ago, where you hollow out the core of the county of people who vote on the basis of efficiency and effectiveness of government. And you're going to be left with a county of illegal aliens and Section 8 housing recipients. And eventually you become not just like the other big cities, but like the counties that these big cities occupy. And you don't turn that around. You don't fix that problem when it gets to that point, because you can't get people to move back in. And that becomes a real bear. And you get these people embedded like ticks. They get their people in there. So now you've got their budget director and their elections commissioner and their county administrator. And they are roadblocks to ever getting anything like this fixed. And it becomes a real problem. Rick, you're on the Michael Berry Show. Go ahead.
4: Yeah, I was driving. I saw the plant again, but it was a news clip from a NBC affiliate somewhere in North Texas saying that Paxton is leading Calarico 32% to 58%. And from what I recall in the news clip, he was focusing on Calarico, what it'll do to your pocketbook, raise taxes and all that stuff.
0: Yeah, hold on just a moment. Wait right there.

0: Mitch McConnell is not, in fact, dead yet. Mitch McConnell has returned to the Senate to continue doing nothing. Craziest thing, Ramon. You know how I found out? You know how I found out the news? It wasn't one of the networks. I found out that Mitch McConnell was back from the Discovery Channel.
1: Dawn broke cold and gray over the Capitol steps. A hush fell over the crowd. And then, from the burrow beneath the Senate cloakroom, he emerged. Mitch McConnell, the Kentucky snapping turtle. The keeper lifts him gently from his stump, holds him up to the light as the crowd leans in. And folks, he saw it. He saw his shadow. And by ancient custom, that means 4 more months in office. 4 more months of uniparty obstruction. 4 more months of Trump derangement syndrome. 4 more months of a man first elected when gas was 60 cents. And he was already being described as seasoned. He does not speak. He has not spoken in complete sentences since the second Reagan term. He simply blinks. Slowly, one eye at a time, the way God intended. And withdraws into the shell where committee assignments are made. And when he's angry, the turtle head is poking. He will surface again in the spring, or he won't. The shell is load-bearing. Shadow predictions are non-binding and do not constitute a term of service. Turtle is not responsible for the federal budget, your retirement account, or anything that happens between now and the next time he comes out. Void where primaried.
0: Have you seen the video of Mitch McConnell back? He just sits there. He doesn't move. He just has a perma smile on his face. I visit the old folks' home a fair amount. And there are people, a lot of people that I see there who sit with that look all day long. And I can't imagine saying, hey, let's dress that one up in a suit. And we'll put him in the U.S. Senate. They are where they're supposed to be, doing what they're supposed to do. And I hope they have a dignified end of life. Biden, McConnell, Feinstein, what are we doing here? Why does nobody step in and say, we're going to stop this. This is crazy. Okay, we know that's not happening, right? But here's the part that's important. There are people ensuring that it continues. Who are those people? Because this isn't the only thing they're doing. This tells you everything you need to know. This is the plan. And it involves Republicans as well. It's crazy. It's the most powerful nation in the history of mankind, and this is what we've been reduced to. An old man who doesn't know if he's pooped himself, doesn't know where he is, doesn't know who he is, with a perma smile on. And he goes, see, he's still alive. Y'all don't know why he's worried. It's nuts. It's completely nuts. Rick, I'm sorry, I forgot to go back to you.
2: Yeah, anyway, a news story on my phone, and I can't find it anymore, but it was an NBC affiliate somewhere in North Texas saying that Paxton is leading 58% to 32 against Tallarico, and that he's focusing on how Tallarico will raise taxes and affect your pocketbook. So that, you know, it's always, from what I've heard, it's, you know, and what did Bill Clinton say? It's about the economy, stupid. So about finance, or that's what they told him. Tallarico's a freak. He wants to castrate little boys who've been manipulated mentally by their dysfunctional parents or mother, make them into girls. You know, I think that's definitely worth mentioning, but perhaps if we focus on the economic impacts of Tallarico, that might push people in the middle over the edge. And one other thought, if you can comment on, are there any good statistics on how abortion has negatively impacted the black community? And I think that would be worth emphasizing as well, that, you know, they've been played, they've been stupid to vote against their own race as far as the, you know, decimating their own race. But anyway, I'm going to hang up.
0: Well, hold on. I want to go back to that, because a lot of white conservative Christians make this point. And first of all, let me tell you that there are stats that say that. And the statistics tell you that the vast majority of abortions, if I recall, are young black women, unwed black women, inner city. But I think the difference is, I don't think that blacks see that as decimating their community. And let me just say this. I actually think it's healthy that they don't. Because whether one is for or against abortion, I'm against it. But a number of people don't view it as murder. And if you don't view it as murder, and you simply view it as, well, there's going to be a child here, or there isn't, which is how some people view it. And this is where I get crossways with people, and I'm not saying this is you, Rick, where if you state as a part of your argument how some people think, and they want to argue with you that is an incorrect way to think, fine. But understand there are people who think that way. And I don't believe that the majority of blacks care about abortion. I don't think it's a top issue. I think abortion is largely confined to white evangelicals and white liberals. Obviously, white liberals being pro-choice, white evangelicals being pro-life, and that's where that battle occurs. It's why it tends to be less of an issue in a general than in a primary. But for whatever.

Forget how epic the build-up was. On this day in 1991, instead of releasing a double album, which they decided would be too expensive for fans, Guns N' Roses issued both Use Your Illusion 1 and Use Your Illusion 2.

There's some odd fascination with ridiculing Axl Rose today. I get a part of it seems to be the way we make fun of wearing your hair in wings or bell bottoms or platform shoes that were kind of, you know, trends that were going out as we were coming up, or making fun of your younger self, you know, what the way you wore your hair, the big hair or whatever else. But I don't get it. I think the guy was so incredibly talented and such a superstar for a period of time that just captured a moment. And sure, it was, you know, they hit when I'm in high school. But I don't understand why they're sort of dismissed, like, you know, Pee Wee Herman after the porn theater bust, which there again, that I also don't understand why Pee Wee Herman is so ridiculed, other than, you know, obviously he got caught doing a thing that is illegal, but whatever. I just don't understand that. I doesn't make sense to me. And I've said this when people will make their big Axl Rose announcement. I'll say, what is the problem with Axl Rose? He's gotten so fat. Have you seen him?

alien from Mars at that moment that's radioactive 3 miles away, glowing green. You can't live a normal life. You have none of the boundaries that keep the rest of us sane and kind of the bumpers that keep us in the lane we're supposed to. You have none of that until you do. And you're on the evening news, you know, your hands in cuffs, having done something, and all these people who loved you and didn't want any rule to apply to you are now tisking. How could he do that? Why would he do that? Well, wow, he's really gone off the deep end. This fame and celebrity thing, when you study what it does to people and how it affects them and how, in most cases, it simply destroys them. And it's a tragic tale. I don't think a lot of people view it as that because there is a sense of envy to the life that these people lead and that they get to get away with this and they have all this money and they have an entourage and they can have all the women they want whenever they want, wherever they want, however they want, and they can until they can't. And when there is no boundary and when no one says no to you, I think a lot of people are incapable of setting a boundary that the rest of society is not imposing, that is imposed on everyone else. And you know, you look at Diddy, for instance. There is a guy that for all his ripping things off and being a poser and backstabbing this guy, and for all the things he did, it's an incredible success story. Especially for a young black man at that time with no real life skill, you know, sport or business. And yet he figured all this out on his own. He ran game on the game and ended up becoming truly a mogul in the literal sense of the word, that we would, in the same way that we would refer to Warren Buffett or Tillman Fertitta. Maybe not quite to the scale of them, but rather large. And a guy that could make or break entire careers of other people who have a body of work. It's amazing to think. And look, I'm as fascinated with the baby oil and the details and who was at the party. And the story came out this week of famous men that were allegedly getting butt raped or getting butt sexed, and it includes exactly who you would think it would be, the loudmouth black celebrities that love to lecture the rest of us. But you think about what a success story that would and could have been. The success was still there. And you wonder, of course, as normal people, we do this. Well, why would he do that? And I think there's the nut you want to get to. There's the nut you want to crack. Which is what got him in trouble. But you think about that level of success. And I think most of us say, if I had a third that level of success, I'd dial it back and go to bed by midnight. But that's not what people like that do. And that's not how they got where they are. That's not what drives them. When people tell me of a rich person that goes too far and gets himself upside down, or any number, the celebrity takes them too far, these people are driven by something very different than the rest of us. And that, of course, is what takes them down. That they're flying too close to the sun for too long. Dr. Robert Malone is a name you will recognize. He's co-author now of Psy War, Enforcing the New World Order. And he will be our guest coming up. Enforcing the New World Order exposes the history and tactics of modern psychological warfare on the American people and offers a way forward for citizens to resist totalitarian control. It's the kind of thing you would have only heard on George Norrie or Art Bell and maybe a guest on Alex Jones, but we've learned a lot, haven't we? We've learned that most of the conspiracy theories are actually just facts.

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0: actually live with their family members.
1: Jeez. All right. So it was interesting because you referenced Mensa here had transferred from Duke. When these guys are buying homes now, does it mean, say, they're less likely to transfer?
0: You know, that's a great question. I think, you know, Mensa's nearing the end of his career, so that's a different question. Same with Trinidad. But others, you know, see this as really a sign of permanence, which is an interesting counter trend to what we've seen from all the transferring. You know, another thing that a couple of guys mentioned is they plan to hold on to these homes, even if they do leave, like, for instance, for the NFL, to use as investment properties and rent them out.
1: We're speaking with Rachel Bachman, senior sports reporter at the Wall Street Journal. The story is called College Athletes Used to Live in Dorms. Now they're buying million-dollar homes. The University of Arizona quarterback Noah Fifita, explain his story.
0: Yes, he bought a home also in Tucson, where he plays, of course, for $950,000. He's about 3 miles from campus. And he even fixed up the backyard with a putting green. The home already had a pool, so a putting green and I believe a pickleball court. And he uses it to host teammates as kind of like a social hub.
1: Boy, can you back up a second and just explain like how these guys have begun to acquire this type of money for folks who don't pay that close attention to college sports?
0: Yes, well, a lot of people, you know that for a very long time, there were rules at the NCAA level against athletes making anything above their scholarship, right? That was verboten. About 5 years ago, the NCAA relaxed those rules and let players start to sign endorsement deals so they could, you know, pitch for Nike or Gatorade or something like that. And last year, the NCAA actually allowed athletes through a lawsuit settlement to start receiving money directly from their schools, a certain percentage of the revenues that the schools generated. So they're now getting paid from multiple sources, and this has significantly increased you know, how much they get from essentially zero 5 years ago to really a pretty open market based on the demand for talented players at the college level.
1: Does this cause any sense as to whether or not this type of thing causes friction among athletes who don't get as much money?
0: You know, that's a great question. We've heard that in the abstract. I think that's probably kept largely within a team. I know that some people, you know, that things are changing so quickly. We talked to one private wealth management advisor who said, you know, he generally advises athletes to only buy a home after they go pro, just so they have some, you know, sort of longer term stability. But he also said if you make enough in NIL, maybe it doesn't matter. You can afford it.
1: Thanks, Rachel. Rachel Bachman, senior sports reporter at the Wall Street Journal. Hey, the end of the week means a new video for you to check out on our social media feeds. Posting today, we admit it. You caught us, Nicole, Mike, and I. Guilty as charged. Find out what we're guilty of on Instagram, TikTok, Facebook, and X. Just do a search for This Morning with Gordon Deal. 20 minutes now in front of the hour. Coming up next, why college football fans need a loan to get a hotel for LSU versus Ole Miss tomorrow.
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0: thanks for joining us. It is time now for the mic drop with this morning's Mike Gavin.
1: Good morning. Well, we just heard about the swanky houses newly rich college athletes are buying. Good thing, because you might need to go stay with one of them if you want to see LSU play Ole Miss this weekend. Hotel prices in and around Oxford, Mississippi to stay tonight and Saturday were through the roof. And we're not talking about the Ritz-Carlton here. The La Quinta Inn, a mile from the Ole Miss campus, was priced at $1,735 a night.
0: Is that a night for 4 weeks, would you say, for the $1,700?
1: Yeah, and that, yeah, and if, so if you want to stay two nights, you're talking like $3,500. Oh. Yeah. The Graduate by Hilton Hotel, also about a mile from campus, was up to nearly $4,000 a night. Yes. A quick check this morning shows the prices close to the action, still elevated. Though, if you're willing to drive about 30 miles or so, you can get a room for a much more reasonable price.
0: You've got to be kidding me. Ole Miss, LSU.
1: Yeah.
0: Oxford, Mississippi.
1: Yes. At the La Quinta Inn, Gordon. The luxurious La Quinta Inn.
0: La Quinta Inn for $1,700 a night.
1: Yeah.
0: Wow.
1: Yeah. There may or may not be a pool at the La Quinta Inn in Oxford, Mississippi.
0: Holy cow. I'm going to blame Trinidad Chambliss.
1: Yeah.
0: The Ole Miss quarterback.
1: Yeah.
0: He buys the $1.9 million townhouse, and now the price is
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0: Number three.
1: Health and Human Services Secretary Robert F. Kennedy Jr. gave a keynote address at an anti-vaccine conference yesterday where he told attendees that they have a friend in the White House.
2: We have no idea what the risk profile is for these products. And, you know, that means we can't really make the kind of risk-benefit analysis that my agency is supposed to do.
1: It was Kennedy's first time appearing at the Children's Health Defense Conference since he became secretary. Coast Guard and FBI personnel boarded two commercial vessels bound for the United States in the Gulf of Mexico last month after indications that hackers had broken into their computer networks. Neither agency provided further details. Gasoline and diesel prices have continued to surge, with energy experts warning that those costs are likely to climb amid geopolitical conflicts overseas. AAA data says the national average sits at $4.46 per gallon. Diesel fuel, it sits at $6.31 per gallon. The Daily Mail reports that two guys in Alberta, Canada are going viral after riding through a car wash in the bed of a pickup truck. Car wash operators have since warned people not to try the same stunt due to safety risks.
3: Wow.
1: But the footage that's going viral, though, it was released by the car wash. They didn't even record themselves doing this. So what was it for?
3: Oh.
1: Yeah. Like what?
3: Maybe they just assumed.
1: I guess.
3: The car wash would release it because, like, they were going to be in trouble for whatever violation that is.
1: I guess so. I don't know.
3: You get fines for stupidity?
1: Only you males would do stuff like this.
3: 100% true. 6 minutes in front of the hour.
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2: The head of the Electric Reliability Council is feeling some whiplash. Pablo Vegas got a new contract this week that included a pay raise.
3: I just want to say thank you for the vote of confidence and support.
2: But the deal is now on hold thanks to Lieutenant Governor Dan Patrick. He criticized the move, citing increasing utility costs. Statewide, electric rates have nearly doubled since 2020. Patrick said he has lost confidence and trust in ERCOT. Two people are facing murder charges in the death of a man at St. Edward's University. Ethan Westgard was found unresponsive in a res hall back in June. Now, Jordan Breck and Alyssa Rodriguez Mabry are accused of supplying the drugs that killed the 19-year-old. Westgard was not a student at St. Edward's. SpaceX is moving back the target date for its next launch from Starbase. The company says it's looking at September 28th now for the Starship 14 test flight. SpaceX hopes this will be the first flight to send Starship into orbit around Earth. I'm Joe Morano.
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4: A political action committee created by Elon Musk has just dropped big money into the race for Senate in Texas. The American PAC reported that it's spending around $1.5 million just on digital ads. Dallas-based GOP consultant Vinny Mancio says there's a reason why PACs are investing highly in them.
5: The world of TV and radio, we're frankly running out of places to put ads. So digital gives us more opportunities.
4: He also says that with the rise of AI, it's cheaper and easier to make social media spots that in this case will go after the Democratic candidate, James Tallarico. The busiest port on the southern border for livestock inspections near El Paso is back open. Ag Secretary Brooke Rollins admitted that closing the port created financial issues for the Texas agriculture industry. Now that it's reopening, she says it'll help ease pressure on the cattle supply. That, in turn, should bring beef prices down. I'm Joe Morano.
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0: It's that time. 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

0: The House has now voted unanimously to eliminate the penny permanently. Are the pennies going away? It's called the Common Sense with a C. Common Sense Act. This is a story from 2010 of 60 Minutes talking about the cost of making the penny and the nickel. I have a lot of thoughts on this subject. There's the nostalgia angle of it all. There is, should we be spending more making a coin than the coin is worth? There is actually, that's a more complicated argument than it seems, right? What that argument, when people say, it shouldn't cost more than a penny to make a penny, it shows a fundamental lack on an existential level of economics. Because a penny is only worth a penny if I say it's worth a penny. If you agree it's worth a penny. That penny could be worth a nickel. We could tomorrow declare that the penny is worth 5 cents. You can't just do that, Michael. Of course you can. Of course you can. And if you don't understand how that's done, it's because you're too literal and you lack an understanding of the deeper effects of monetary policy. But it says one penny. What is one penny? What is one penny? Let's ask that question. It's not just a deep question. It's a fundamental question that needs to be asked and answered. What is a penny? It's hard to know because nobody will accept a penny because it's not of enough value. Currently, it doesn't represent enough value to be worth anything. But let's take a silver dollar. What's a silver dollar worth? Well, it's worth a dollar, Michael. That's a dumb question. Okay, what's a dollar? Let me ask you this. Can I have your car for this dollar? That's the dumbest question ever. My car's worth, how much is your car worth? Probably $10,000. $10,000 what? $10,000. This is crazy. This is stupid, Michael. Okay. What if we agree that the penny's worth a dollar and I give you 10,000 pennies? I don't want 10,000 pennies. It ain't enough. But we all agreed. Because you see, we all agreed that the dollar's worth a dollar. But what we don't agree with is what a dollar is worth. See, the dollar represents a dollar. But what does that mean? Will you mow my grass for a dollar? Absolutely not. How much? Everybody knows it's about, and then fill in the blank, because that number's different. Was it 30 bucks? 40 bucks? What if I can find somebody to do it for 10 bucks, because they're desperate? Then is mowing my yard worth 10 bucks, or is it worth 20? Or is it worth 40? Is it worth 50? See, people love to say that things are worth something because there's an established marketplace for that. See, this car is worth that. Blue Book Value says it's worth this. Oh, really? Okay. So if the Blue Book Value of my truck is $10,000, will you buy my truck for $10,000? No. Why not? That's what it's worth. I don't need a truck. So it's not worth $10,000 to you. Oh, it's still worth $10,000. No. It's worth what you'll pay for it. You see, because if you only have a passing interest on the value of something, that's not what it's worth or not worth to you. That's what it's worth to other people. And so you pass judgment on what it should be worth to other people. And when enough people agree, you all agree that should be what it's worth. And that's what's so weird. Is a kid coming out of college that throws a football is worth X number of dollars. And then he's not a first round pick. He's Mr. Irrelevant, but he has a great first season. So he goes from being worth the league minimum, a couple $100,000 or whatever it is, to being worth 10 or 20 or $30 million. How did he all of a sudden get to be worth so much? Because people changed their perception of what he could do for them. And so his worth changed, but he didn't change. He's still the same dollar bill. What he represents, that's what he's worth. And what he represents and what he's worth is what you'll pay him for it. You see, the owner of the 49ers, when he's through, you know, it was worth $140 for him at the trailer park. Actually, it was probably worth $5,000 to get a little relief, as we might say. And he had it, and it was worth it, but he didn't need to. You see, he didn't pay what it was worth. He paid a lot less than it was worth to him. because the person he was paying to deliver whatever service he was there to receive at the trailer park, she didn't know that it was worth a lot more than $140 to him to do for him whatever she was going to do. She didn't know because it's worth $140 to the other guys that come visit her. So she kept the price the same. If she'd known he's worth hundreds of millions of dollars, she would have increased the price, but she lacked market information. That's the inefficiency of the market in that case. So she settled for $140. She feels pretty dumb now. She could have got him to pay a lot more money. And the money isn't the service that's being delivered. It's being discreet about it because she could cause him a lot of embarrassment if she went public with this. So that same act that everybody else would pay $140 for, he would pay more for. Then we start to understand that the concept of value is amorphous. It can't be tied down. That's just that legal talk, Michael. You know, truck's worth $10,000, okay? That's what my truck's worth. But that's not true. It's worth what a willing buyer will give you for it. And understanding these concepts. So now when we say a penny should not, we shouldn't make a coin that costs more than the coin is worth. We don't know what the coin is worth. We have to agree what the coin is worth. Well, we know it costs more than a penny to make it. How do we know that? We know that a human being has to do it. We know what we're paying him. But what if we paid him in quarters? But we changed the value of the quarter to 1 cent. Would we be, oh, what if we changed the value of the penny to 25 cents? Now we could make it if it was purchased in pennies, and it would be worth 25 cents. But since it costs us 2 cents to make it, and now it's worth a quarter, except in a literal sense, if it costs us 2 cents, 2 pennies to make it, but now it's worth 25 cents, we've got a transition period where the penny went from being worth a penny to a quarter. So did it really cost us 50 cents because it cost us 2 pennies? So with that in mind, let's consider the 60 Minutes bit from November of 2010.
1: They're still warm. Can you feel it?
2: Every year, the U.S. Mint turns out 8 billion shiny new pennies using high-tech presses that operate faster than the eye can see, stamping out Abe Lincoln on blank pieces of metal.
1: We're making 12 pennies per second. We're making a couple million pennies a day.
2: And says U.S. Mint Director Edmund Moy, despite inflation, despite their lowly status, 8 billion pennies still add up to...
1: $80 million. That's real money.
2: Trouble is, to get 80 million in pennies, the government spends $134 million. And to produce 1.3 billion nickels, as the Mint did last year, costs $124 million, even though the coins are worth only about half that much.
3: It's weird economics when it really comes down to it, isn't it?
1: Well, from our perspective at the United States Mint, it's unsustainable. You can't sustain losses on pennies and nickels and expect to be a viable organization that benefits the American people.
0: The IRS won't call or email. 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
9: Targeting news outlets. I'm Lisa Lacerra, Fox News. President Trump no longer allowing 3 media organizations in the White House.
10: President Trump posted today, effective immediately, I am banning fake news CNN, MS Now, and Politico from the White House as a result of their constant reporting fake news.
11: It's really just cumulative stories over the last 2 years. You get sick of it.
10: For decades, CNN, like Fox, has been part of a rotating 5-network TV pool with crews traveling with the president all around the world.
9: Fox's Peter Doocy at the White House. The president announcing all 50 states will join a program to provide most favored nation pricing for some Medicaid drugs.
11: Discounts of 60, 70, 80, and even 90% discount.
9: The president says the plan, dubbed the Medicaid Generous Model, will save billions on prescription drug costs. Medicare and Medicaid Administrator Dr. Mehmet Oz said 1 million doses of Eliquis, a blood thinner, will be donated through Medicaid. The details of the plan, though, remain unclear. President Trump has signed into law a sweeping package of sanctions targeting Russian officials and key figures of his economy that's meant to punish Moscow.

0: Just on digital ads. Dallas-based GOP consultant Vinnie Mancio says there's a reason why PACs are investing highly in them.
1: The world of TV and radio, we're frankly running out of places to put ads. So digital gives us more opportunities.
0: He also says that with the rise of AI, it's cheaper and easier to make social media spots that in this case will go after the Democratic candidate, James Tallarico. The busiest port on the southern border for livestock inspections near El Paso is back open. Ag Secretary Brooke Rollins admitted that closing the port created financial issues for the Texas agriculture industry. Now that it's reopening, she says it'll help ease pressure on the cattle supply. That, in turn, should bring beef prices down. I'm Joe Morano.
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9: Any attempt to restrict drinking and driving here is viewed by some as downright undemocratic.

0: Sometimes you just got to have some nice stories that break through, that cut through, that are different, that remind you of the goodness of humanity. And this story is a story about the Iowa University, the Iowa Hawkeyes. They're the ones that wear uniforms, look kind of like the Pittsburgh Steelers. The Iowa Hawkeye Marching Band. One of their bandmates died when he collapsed from the heat during the last game. That's pretty traumatic. His name was Derek Phillips. You're at the game at Kinnick Stadium. You're wearing these awful uniforms that are often polyester. They don't breathe. It's horrible. And he had been involved. You know what? I'm not going to tell you the facts. I'm not going to tell you the facts because I don't want to get it mixed up. But this is a beautiful, beautiful story. They spelled out his name during the halftime show. The news there in Cedar Rapids, KCRG-TV, nails this story.
1: Do it for Derek. That was the theme for the Cy-Hawk game, as Hawkeye fans remember the life of Mellophone section leader Derek Phillips.
2: Band is family.
1: Members of the Hawkeye marching band wore these shirts under their uniforms in Phillips' memory. Fans at Saturday's game said it's inspiring to see the Hawkeye band bounce back after tragedy.
3: It's hard. Like, band is a lot harder than, like, people think it is. Like, especially when you're out there, it's like, it's 7 minutes, but you're putting it all on the field for 7 minutes, and you're out there the entire game before that even.
1: Other bands across the country are showing their support for Phillips with posts on social media or other tributes, like wearing pins or ribbons. One woman says it's been inspiring for her son, who played with Phillips.
4: It's been really cool to see all the support come from all the other schools, especially our rival schools, just outpouring of love. And I think it just means a lot for him to be part of this program.
5: Please join us in a moment of silence to honor Hawkeye Marching Band member
1: of silence was held before the Cy-Hawk game started, and the band spelled out Phillips' name during its halftime show.
6: I'll be in tears. Yeah, it's just a huge honor, great memory for them and for Derek's family, too.
1: The band says it won't replace Phillips as section leader this season, as bands in Iowa and across the country honor his memory.
7: I think all the bands coming together to commemorate and think about Derek and what he stood for is a beautiful thing, and I'm glad that, you know, HMB is honoring Derek and they're doing what Derek would love, which is making a beautiful sound and carrying on in that tradition.
0: I wish you could see the video because it's beautiful. The cameras in the stadium got close shots of the members of the band, and there are tears streaming down their faces as they played beautifully in tribute to their friend. It's pretty cool. Pretty darn cool. It's a reminder. I was at a funeral. They called it a celebration of life recently. A woman named Misty Gay, who was our director of events at RCC. Her husband, Jesse Gay, Jesse Jack Gay, was only 52 years old. And he went out for a jog. He was going to be back in an hour. He was a health nut. He went out for a jog, and he'll be back in an hour, and they're going to have dinner in the neighborhood with some friends. And he didn't make it back. And so he was running on a track next to the levee in the neighborhood where they live, which is Pecan Grove in Fort Bend County, just southwest of Houston, about 30 minutes. And Misty, my friend, I mean, I knew Jesse. I would consider him a friend, but I didn't know him as well as I knew Misty. We worked together for years and years. She was one of my best employees, team members, great person, and we've kept up to this day. And she called after an hour and 20 minutes, and a deputy picked up. And he had collapsed during his run. His heart was too big, figuratively and literally. And he had died at only 52, very healthy. It was frustrating. But, you know, I don't go to every funeral I'm invited to. I can't. I know too many people. So I will usually try to say something. Often I'll say it on the air, but I try to comfort the family in private. But it's good to go to a funeral on occasion. It's good to be reminded that our moment here is temporary, and that what will last beyond us is not physical structures, but the lives we change. And they had a moment. He coached his kids. He had twin boys, Jackson and Taylor. Taylor's in the Army and Jackson's in college, and they'll be 20 on October 4th. And the kids that he had coached over the years got up and told stories about what kind of coach he was and how that, what that meant to them, because he was a father figure to them. Pretty darn special. Kind of like R.C. Slocum, who we interviewed recently. And it was just amazing to think, you know, it's a reminder that we're living a life that is not forever, and that we have to stop and do things that really leave a mark. But Misty said something to me, two things, while she was preparing for the celebration of life over the course of that week. I said, it just feels unreal. We're even having this conversation. We're in this position. I mean, you can't be a widow. This is weird, to use a silly word, but it makes sense to me. This is weird. She said, I know. And she said, what's crazy is that I've known people to lose their husband early in the past. And, you know, you say the perfunctory words, you know, we feel for you, condolence. She said, I never really processed, never really even thought about on a deep level what they were going through. People can't imagine what I'm going through right now, because you feel anger, you know, all the stages of grief, but especially when someone is young. If they're sick for a long time, you get the chance to say things. You get to know that at the end, they're in a better place now. They're not suffering anymore. But when someone dies suddenly, you have to think about all the things. You know, I wished I had told him. I'd always been meaning to tell him X, Y, Z. I wrote a letter to my parents years ago, and I said, you know, if one of us passes, I just want you to know, I just want to take a moment and tell you what you've done for me and how much it's meant for me. I don't ever want that to go unsaid. And it gave me such a peace when my mother passed. It gave me such a peace that I had done that. And I guess this is just my reminder to you that, you know, we're getting really comfortable and we're getting really complacent, but we don't know when our time is up. We don't know when someone around us, their time is up. Don't leave things unsaid. Don't leave things undone. Take that trip, make the call, visit the person, go enjoy something, write the note, make a difference. Yeah, so that's my advice.
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18: Access to Greenland. I'm Lee Silicera, Fox News. President Trump announcing a deal with Denmark and Greenland that will give the U.S. permanent military rights.
19: That means China and Russia cannot build bases there, but the U.S. can. That is a major strategic victory.
18: Fox's Peter Doocy at the White House. The office of Denmark's prime minister says the deal will be signed by three governments next week during the UN General Assembly, but parliamentary approval is still needed by the Danish and Greenland governments before it can be enforced. In a statement, Secretary of State Marco Rubio said this deal permanently and completely addresses our national security concerns in Greenland. President Trump has announced he's banning CNN, MS Now, and Politico from the White House due to what he called unfavorable coverage. And he threatened that more bans could be coming. Last year, a ban on the Associated Press from certain events led to a federal lawsuit and a temporary order to restore access. The Kennedy Center faces an uncertain future amid President Trump's ongoing push for a name change.
20: President Trump speaking about the Kennedy Center Friday.
21: The place is a dump. It's been a dump for years. It's lost money for years. I can turn it around, fix it.
20: The president saying this week the Performing Arts Center would not be renovated and could be ripped down if courts shoot down his plan to rename it after him, arguing it needs government support to stay open. A tribute to former President John F. Kennedy, the building closed Wednesday, sparking more questions as President Trump was seen reading a poster about its demolition. A federal judge this week ruling President Trump's name can't be added to the building's exterior without congressional approval and ordered the center to provide 30 days notice before making any major changes.
18: Fox's Kristen Goodwin. Cuba's power grid has collapsed, leaving millions of people across the island without electricity. The country's Ministry of Energy Mines says officials have been working to restore service. 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